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2: 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I'm Jennifer Miller-Hamill. 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

0: For an opera of just 75 minutes, Mascagni's Cavalleria Rusticana packs a visceral punch, a tale of love, betrayal, and revenge in a small village in Sicily. On this week's Chicago Symphony Orchestra program, we'll bring you this enduring masterpiece from a February 2020 recording on the CSO Resound label. On the podium is Riccardo Muti, the CSO's music director emeritus for life. Also featured is the CSO chorus and an international cast of vocal soloists. Later on the show, Verdi brought his own take on Italian realism with his great choruses and crowd scenes. We'll hear three of these, including Patria Oppressa, or Oppressed Homeland, from Macbeth. All of that, plus a selection from Verdi's Requiem, is ahead on this week's CSO program. I'm Lisa Simeoni.
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0: Anyone who's faced a tight deadline knows how a race against the clock can help concentrate one's thoughts. That was the fortune of Pietro Mascagni. The young Italian composer wrote Cavalleria Rusticana in just 2 months for a competition sponsored by a publishing house. The one-act opera beat out 73 other entries to claim first prize. It became an instant hit, traveling throughout Europe and the United States, and opera houses competed to present it. The opera opens on Easter morning on a village square. A young peasant named Turiddu has returned from military service to discover that his sweetheart, Lola, has married Alfio. So Turiddu strikes up a relationship with Santuzza, who falls deeply in love with him. But Lola, now remember, she's Turiddu's ex, is jealous and seduces him away from Santuzza. Santuzza is now left without love or honor. Eventually, Santuzza exacts revenge. She tells Alfio what Turiddu and Lola have been doing behind his back. Alfio challenges Turiddu to a duel, and Turiddu is killed. This concert performance took place at Orchestra Hall in February 2020. It features Georgian mezzo-soprano Anita Rakvelishvili as Santuzza, tenor Piero Preti as Turiddu, baritone Luca Salsi as Alfio, mezzo-soprano Ronita Miller as Lucia, mezzo-soprano Sasha Cook as Lola, Alessandra Visconti as a woman, and the Chicago Symphony Chorus under the direction of Dwayne Wolfe. On the podium is Riccardo Muti. He leads the entire cast and the Chicago Symphony Orchestra in Cavalleria Rusticana by Mascagni.

0: It began with an Easter hymn and ended with a deadly duel. That was Mascagni's one-act opera, Cavalleria Rusticana. Riccardo Muti led the Chicago Symphony Orchestra in a September 2022 release on the CSO Resound label. The cast featured Anita Rakvelishvili as Santuzza, Piero Preti as Turiddu, Luca Salsi as Alfio, Ronita Miller as Lucia, Sasha Cook as Lola, and Alessandra Visconti in the role of a woman. The Chicago Symphony Chorus was directed by Dwayne Wolfe. Coming up next, we'll sample two earlier CSO recordings featuring great Italian opera, starting with the work that brought Verdi out of retirement.
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0: Thanks to Italian translations and a little help from his wife, Giuseppe Verdi devoured the works of Shakespeare. He adapted three of the Bard's plays for the opera stage, including Otello, a late work in which Verdi probed the themes of jealousy, honor, and deception. We'll begin a selection of Verdi's music with the Act One chorus from Otello, Fuoco di Gioia, Fire of Joy. From a 2011 recording on the CSO Resound label, Riccardo Muti leads the Chicago Symphony Orchestra and chorus. Dwayne Wolfe is the chorus director. This is Fuoco di Gioia from Verdi's Otello.

With some flickering effects from the orchestra, that was Fuoco di Gioia, Fire of Joy, from Verdi's Otello, from a CSO Resound recording. Riccardo Muti led the Chicago Symphony Orchestra and chorus. Dwayne Wolfe directed the chorus. Next up is music from an early Verdi opera, Nabucco. It's based on the biblical tale of Nebuchadnezzar and the Assyrian attack on Jerusalem. We'll hear the Act I chorus, Gli Arredi Festivi, in which the Israelites pray for help as Nabucco's army advances. From a 2017 CSO Resound recording, Riccardo Muti leads the Chicago Symphony Orchestra and chorus.

Gli Arredi Festivi from Verdi's Nabucco. Riccardo Muti led the Chicago Symphony Orchestra and chorus. Dwayne Wolfe directed the chorus. We return to Shakespearean tragedy next with music from Verdi's Macbeth. When Verdi revised this work for the Paris Opera in 1865, he added the chorus Patria Oppressa to open the fourth act. It's sung by a group of Scottish refugees who've arrived at the English border and who commiserate about the state of their troubled country. From a 2017 CSO Resound recording, this is Patria Oppressa, or Oppressed Homeland, from Verdi's Macbeth.

0: Patria Opressa, or Oppressed Homeland, from Verdi's Macbeth. Music from a CSO Resound recording by the Chicago Symphony Orchestra and Chorus, led by Riccardo Muti. Still to come, we'll conclude with a selection from the CSO's Grammy-winning recording of Verdi's Requiem. Stay with us. I'm Lisa Simeone.
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0: This is the Chicago Symphony Orchestra program. I'm Lisa Simeone. After three of Verdi's great opera choruses, we turn next to the composer's setting of the Requiem Mass. Verdi wanted to bring a common touch to the Requiem Mass and capture the intense emotions familiar to everyday Italians. We'll hear the Libera Me, or Deliver Me, the last section and one of the work's most dramatic passages. It features the solo soprano confronting the fear of death, intertwined with large choral moments, including reprises of the tumultuous Dies Irae and the prayerful Requiem Aeternam. Barbara Frittoli is the soprano soloist. The Chicago Symphony Chorus is directed by Duane Wolfe. Muti leads the entire ensemble, including the Chicago Symphony Orchestra. From a 2009 CSO Resound recording, Libera Me, from Verdi's Requiem.

The Libera Me from Verdi's Requiem. Riccardo Muti led the Chicago Symphony Orchestra and Chorus, along with soprano Barbara Frittoli. And that's all for this week. This broadcast was produced by Brian Wise, with assistance from Jiwon Sun, Frank Villela, and Logan Goulart. Music production was by Charlie Post and David Frost. Vanessa Moss is the executive producer. I'm Lisa Simeone.

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1: 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Good evening, I'm Sammy Griffith, and welcome to A Little Night Music. I'll be with you for the next 2 hours playing music so you can rest easy. Coming up this hour, music for flute and guitar, as well as Tchaikovsky's Mozartiana Suite. We'll begin this hour with a little Norwegian music. This is composed by Edvard Grieg, based on a folk tune that a Norwegian diplomat had given him, Fredrik Due. Although he was based in Paris at the time, he sent some melodies to Grieg, and Grieg transformed one of them into this work that he called In Folk Style. Opus 63, number 1, we'll hear a performance by the Gothenburg Symphony, led by Nami Järvi.

Niemijärvi led the Gothenburg Symphony in that performance of Edvard Grieg's Nordic Melody called In Folk Style, Opus 63, Number 1. 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Coming up next, music by Italian composer Mauro Giuliani. He moved to Vienna in the early 1800s, where he published most of his music. We'll hear a piece that he wrote in 1814, the Grand Duetto Concertante, which contains three movements: the Andante Sostenuto, a minuet and trio, and the Rondo Militaire Allegretto. We'll hear this performance of the duo concertante by flutist James Galway and guitarist Katsuhiro Yamashita.

You heard Mauro Giuliani's Duo Concertante, Opus 52, that performance by James Galway and Katsuhiro Yamashita. I'm Sammy Griffith, and it's a pleasure to be with you this evening here at listener-supported Discover Classical. Up next, music by Tchaikovsky. This is a composition from composer to composer. He wrote this orchestral suite as a tribute to Mozart in 1887. It was the 100th anniversary of Mozart's Don Giovanni. Tchaikovsky took different melodies written or arranged by Mozart and turned them into orchestral pieces. The first movement is a gigue, after Mozart's Little Gigue for Piano. The second is a menuet, also written originally for piano by Mozart. And the third and fourth get a little more complicated. The third movement is styled after Franz Liszt's transcription of Mozart's Ave Verum Corpus. Similarly, the fourth movement is an arrangement of a set of piano variations that Mozart wrote on a theme by Gluck. We'll hear a performance of the Suite No. 4 in G major by Tchaikovsky called the Mozartiana Suite by the Philharmonia Orchestra, led by Antal Doradi.

Antal Doradi led the Philharmonia Orchestra in that performance of Tchaikovsky's Mozartiana Suite, Opus 61. Thank you to Michael Vanderveen for adopting that recording from our library here at Discover Classical, the Miami Valley's home for classical music. I'm Sammy Griffith, and it's a pleasure to be with you this evening. Coming up in the next hour, music by Mendelssohn, as well as Frederick Delius's In a Summer Garden, and Hovhannes's symphony called The Celestial Gate. We'll close this hour with music by Johann Sebastian Bach. This is a matched prelude and fugue from the Well-Tempered Clavier Book 1. We'll hear a performance of the prelude and fugue in F minor by pianist David Korovar.

David Korovar performed Johann Sebastian Bach's Prelude and Fugue in F minor from the Well-Tempered Clavier, Book 1. Thank you to Nancy Mahoney for adopting that recording from our library here at Discover Classical. 88.1 WDPR Dayton, 89.1 WUSO Springfield, 89.9 WDPG Greenville, and streaming online at discoverclassical.org. Good evening, I'm Sammy Griffith, and thanks for joining me for a little night music. We'll begin this hour with a piece written by Felix Mendelssohn. This is from his posthumous Opus 81, called Four Pieces for String Quartet. It was published in 1850, and is a set of four movements for string quartet, all of which were composed individually. We'll hear the first movement, the Andante Sostenuto, which is a theme with variations composed in 1847. This performance by the Milos String Quartet.

The Milo String Quartet performed Felix Mendelssohn's Andante in E major from Opus 81. Thank you to Chris Jensen for adopting that recording from our library here at Discover Classical, Dayton's only 24-hour classical music station. 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It's this Sunday, September 20th at 4 p.m. at the First Presbyterian Church in Yellow Springs. More information at cmys.org.

Vernon Handley led the Halle Orchestra in that performance of Frederick Delius's In a Summer Garden. Thank you to Dr. Judith Wall for adopting that recording from our library here at listener-supported Discover Classical. I'm Sammy Griffith. Thanks for joining me this evening. Up next, music by Alan Hovhaannis. This is his Symphony No. 6, composed in 1959. However, unlike a typical symphony, it's composed in a single movement. At the time that Hovhaannis wrote it, he was inspired by the work of a Greek mystic painter who Hovhaannis described as my spiritual teacher who opened the gate to the spiritual dimension. This is the Symphony No. 6 called Celestial Gate. We'll hear a performance by the Orchestra of Flanders, led by Rudolf Verten.

Rudolf Fairton led the Orchestra of Flanders in that performance of Alan Hovhaannis' Celestial Gate, Symphony No. 6. I'm Sammy Griffith. Thanks for joining me this evening here at Discover Classical, 88.1, 89.1, and 89.9. Still to come this hour, music by George Walker, but first a musical moment written by Sergei Rachmaninoff, one of six that he wrote in 1896. Each one was a different style of character piece. We'll hear the first, which is a nocturne. This is the Andantino in B-flat minor, performed by pianist Zora Mihailovic.

You heard Sergei Rachmaninoff's musical moment, Opus 16, number 1. That performance by Zora Mihailovic. You're listening to Discover Classical, the Miami Valley's home for classical music. Our last work this hour is a piece written by American composer George Walker, originally entitled Lament. We now know it as the Lyric for Strings. We'll hear a performance by the Chicago Sinfonietta, led by Paul Freeman.

You heard George Walker's Lyric for Strings, that performance by the Chicago Sinfonietta, led by Paul Freeman. I'm Sammy Griffith. It's been a pleasure to be with you this evening. I'll be back with you again tomorrow evening at 10 p.m. for a little more night music. Up next is Peter Vandegraaff to take you through the overnight. 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

title of that piece is In der stillen Mitternacht, In the Quiet Midnight. It's by Fanny Mendelssohn and was played by Zontraut Speidel, music by her brother later on. Peter Van de Graaff speaking, good to have you along. Before we get to Mendelssohn's String Octet, one of his true masterpieces, here is music by a British composer named Anna Klein, and this is This Midnight Hour, BBC Symphony, conducted by Sakari Oramo.

BBC Symphony Sakari Oromo, conducting music by British composer Anna Klein, her This Midnight Hour. Another piece about midnight, as this is by Richard Heuberger, specialized in writing operettas. This is, in fact, from an operetta called The Opera Ball, and the title of this section is Midnight.

That's an arrangement of some music from an operetta by a very successful operetta composer named Richard Heuberger from the Opera Ball. That was Midnight Bells with Ulrika Anima Matei and Samuel Sanders, piano. This also has to do with bells. It is from a secular oratorio by George Frederick Handel called L'Allegro, il Penseroso ed il Moderato. And this is Or Let the Merry Bells Ring Round.

Richard Capp, Philharmonia Virtuosi of New York, or Let the Merry Bells Ring Round, from a secular oratorio by Handel. 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We come now to what is has been called the greatest piece ever composed by a teenager. And it was Felix Mendelssohn who wrote this string octet when he was, 16 years old is all. As you listen to the genius behind this, keep that in mind. 1825 composition now by Mendelssohn. Here is a performance by, appropriately, two string quartets working together, and two prominent quartets as well, the Orion and the Guarneri quartets, and music of a very young Felix Mendelssohn.

String Octet by Felix Mendelssohn with the Guarneri and Orion Quartets. Mendelssohn did a lot to resurrect interest in the music of Johann Sebastian Bach, so it is to him that we briefly turn now for this fugue from the Well-Tempered Clavier, Book 1.

That was harpsichordist Léon Berbon performing from the Well-Temper Clavier Book 1 by Johann Sebastian Bach and one of the many fugues. This is listener-supported Discover Classical, 88.1 WDPR Dayton, 89.1 WUSO Springfield, 89.9 WDPG Greenville, and at discoverclassical.org. This is Peter Van de Graaff selecting the music for you, telling you a little bit about it. If you like music from the classical period of classical music, the late 18th century, I think you'll enjoy what I have here for you. We're going to spend a bit of time in France. We have a piece in the classical style by a 20th century pianist named Dinu Lipati, a Romanian pianist composer, and we'll also hear some Haydn. Let's begin with this by French composer, actually Belgian-born, André Grétry, very successful in 18th century Paris. He wrote a lot of operas. And here's a little suite from a quite forgotten opera by Grétry called Lucile. It's with the Britannia Orchestra.

Stefan Sonderling leading the Britannia Orchestra, suite from an opera called Lucile by André Gretry. When we think of music from 18th century, we think of Mozart and Haydn, the late 18th century I'm talking about here, the classical period, so-called. But there was a lot going on in France as well. And here is a symphony by a contemporary of maybe a little bit closer to Haydn than Mozart, named François-Joseph Gosset, G-O-S-S-E-C, Symphony No. 2 in E-flat, with Stefan Sonderling and the Britannia Orchestra.

That was the Bretagne Orchestra, conducted by Stefan Sonderling, and music by French composer of the late 18th century, François-Joseph Gosset, and his Symphony No. 2. This is music not from the late 18th century, but in the style thereof. It's by the 20th century Romanian pianist, composer Dinu Lipati, his Little Concerto in the Classical Style. Luisa Boraz is the conductor with the Academy of St. Martin in the Fields, conducted by Jamie Martin.

Concertino in the Classical Style by Dinu Lipati. Luisa Boratz with the Academy of St. Martin in the Fields in that performance. Let's continue here with music from the classical period of classical music, the late 18th century, in other words. And here's some Mozart. Samuel Palafi in tuba plays this aria from Don Giovanni.

The Champagne Aria, Fin Candal Vino from Mozart's Don Giovanni. Samuel Pilafian played the tuba solo. This is Discover Classical. 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And more from the classical period. This is a piano trio, the number 39 in G by Haydn with the Beaux-Arts Trio.

performance by the Beaux-Arts Trio of one of the many piano trios, in other words, for piano, violin, and cello, by Joseph Haydn, piano trio number 39 in G major. Speaking of Haydn and piano trios, late in his career, as he was in London, he arranged many Scottish folk songs for piano, trio, and voice. And here's one of them, I Love My Love. It is sung by Lorna Anderson with the Eisenstadt Piano Trio.

That was the Eisenstadt-Haydn Trio, accompanying soprano Lorna Anderson in Haydn's arrangement of a Scottish folk song, I Love My Love. This is listener-supported Discover Classical, 88.1 WDPR Dayton, 89.1 WUSO Springfield, 89.9 WDPG Greenville, and at discoverclassical.org. My sincere hope is that you can stick around a while and enjoy music with me. I'm Peter Vandegraff, your host. We're going to hear some music inspired by children for a little bit, including a very famous work by Georges Bizet. And then we're going to continue with music from 19th century France and hear a couple of pieces which are based on melodies from one of the great operas of that period and place, Gounod's Faust. Let's begin here with this by French composer Eugène Botza. It's called The Children's Overture, and, well, let's just say it freely borrows from some music of Respighi you may recognize. Here is the DePaul University Wind Ensemble, Donald DeRoche conducting.

Performance there by the DePaul University Wind Ensemble, Donald DeRoche, the conductor, and music inspired by children. It's called The Children's Overture from 1964 by French composer Eugène Botza. It's a very famous collection of piano pieces by Georges Bizet called Jeux d'enfants, Children's Games, each miniature depicting a different child's game. And famously, Bizet orchestrated a few of them into a suite, but then there's a recording of the complete Jeux d'enfants orchestrated by Hershey Kay. And we're going to hear that suite now, the whole thing, with the San Francisco Ballet Orchestra conducted by Martin West.

That's originally piano music for piano four hands by Georges Bizet, called Jeux d'enfants, Children's Games, orchestrated, some of them, by Bizet himself, but the rest orchestrated by Hershey Kay and Roy Douglas. That was the San Francisco Ballet Orchestra. Martin West was the conductor. Let's stay in 19th century France and hear right now an etude by a woman who was a teacher at the Paris Conservatory for decades. Her name was Louise Farranc, and for her students, she wrote a whole lot of etudes, including this, one of the 25 easy etudes played by Maria Stratigou.

the 10th of the 25 Easy Etudes by Louise Farranque, as recorded by pianist Maria Stratigou. 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We're going to focus now on a single opera from 19th century France, one of the greatest, still a standard repertoire item. It's called Faust by Charles Gounod. Let's first hear a fantasy on the waltz from Gounod's Faust, as arranged by Franz Liszt, played by Gábor Farkas.

Gábor Farkas, the pianist, and a fantasy on the waltz from Gounod's Faust. Another Faust fantasy, this by the Spanish violinist-composer Pablo de Sarasate, with Rachel Barton Pine and Patrick Sinisich.

Rachel Martin Pine and Patrick Sinisich with a fantasy on themes from Gounod's Faust by Pablo de Sarasate. Here is a very interesting song by Charles Gounod. He wrote many songs, some of them in English. And here is one of them, sung by Felicity Lott with Graham Johnson piano.

That is not a translation. That was actually composed in English by Charles Gounod, the song The Fountain Mingles with the River. Felicity Lott, soprano, and Graham Johnson was at the piano. This is listener-supported Discover Classical, 88.1 WDPR Dayton, 89.1 WUSO Springfield, 89.9 WDPG Greenville, and at discoverclassical.org.

Boston Modern Orchestra Project, Gil Rose, the conductor, Columbine or Columbina, from a collection of orchestral pieces depicting various characters from the Commedia dell'arte tradition. It's music of the American composer Ellen Tafe Zwillick. Good to be with you. I'm Peter Van de Graaff, and I have Beethoven's Pastoral Symphony just a couple minutes ahead of us. Here's music by a younger contemporary of Beethoven, also from Germany, an opera composer named Albert Lortzing. And this is the Bavarian State Orchestra, Fritz Lehan, the conductor, the overture to Lortzing's opera, Der Waffenschmied, the Weaponsmithy.

That is the Overture to an Opera by a very successful early 19th century German composer, strongly influenced Wagner. His name is Albert Lortzing. Wrote some wonderful comic operas. I happen to be very partial to the operas of Lortzing. It's called Der Waffenschmied, and that's from a complete recording with Fritz Lehan leading the Bavarian State Orchestra. By his contemporary, composer primarily of songs, Karl Löwe, we hear this song, Liebesgedanken, Thoughts of Love, with Christian Elsner singing.

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1: Number 6, the Pastoral Symphony, the only symphony which depicts extra-musical ideas, events in the countryside. Here's the Vienna Philharmonic, and the conductor is Andris Nelsons, Beethoven's Pastoral Symphony.

The Vienna Philharmonic in that performance, conducted by Andris Nelsons. They recorded together all of the Beethoven symphonies. That's from that set. The Symphony No. 6 in F, the Pastoral Symphony of Beethoven. This is called Question and Answer by Hugo Wolf.

Sophie Dannemann singing that song by Hugo Wolf from the Myrica Lieder, Question and Answer with Sholto Kinnoch Piano. 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What we have here is a little musical postcard, really, from some travels made by Sir Edward Elgar and his wife in the 1890s. On three occasions, they visited Bavaria, and as the result of his stays there, in 1896, Elgar composed the Scenes from the Bavarian Highlands, six part songs for chorus, and then later he orchestrated three of them. We're going to hear the three orchestrated ones in a little bit, but first, one that is not orchestrated in its original version. It's the second of these six scenes called False Love. And interestingly, Elgar's wife, Alice, wrote the words to this, although imitating Bavarian folk songs. False Love. Now we hear the spring's sweet voice.

City of Birmingham Symphony Chorus, conducted by Simon Halsey. And that is the second of the Scenes from the Bavarian Highlands by Sir Edward Elgar. I invite you to stay with me, Peter van de Graaff here, with Violin Concerto by Adam Khachaturian, which will be our featured work. But right now we have the three Bavarian dances, which were arranged from the Scenes from the Bavarian Highlands by Sir Edward Elgar, which he composed after a number of trips down there in delightful times. This is the English String Orchestra, directed by William Boughton.

English Symphony Orchestra, conducted by William Boughton, and The Three Bavarian Dances by Sir Edward Elgar, originally arranged from his six pieces from the Bavarian Highlands for chorus and piano. And before we get to the Khachaturian Violin Concerto in just a moment, a little bit more from the Tyrol, from a southern mountainous region of Germany. This is by a composer named Rummel, and Lars Rohs plays the Tyrolienne.

A little Bavarian dance there called the Tyrolienne by a composer named Rummel, Lars Roos pianist. 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The Violin Concerto by the Armenian composer Adam Khachaturian. This was composed for David Oistrakh. In this recording, which was made in 2004 in Moscow, we hear Yulia Fischer and the Russian National Orchestra under the direction of Yakov Kreitzberg.

Aram Khachaturian's Violin Concerto from 1940. Yulia Fischer was our soloist. Yakov Kreitzberg conducted the accompanying Russian National Orchestra. This is David Russell playing guitar now, and music by Juan Dalza flourished around 1508. The title of the piece is Piva.

0: David Russell playing guitar. And that was originally a piece for the lute by a composer named Juan Ambrosio Dalza, published in Venice in 1508. The title of the piece is Piva. 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

Leslie Howard was the pianist, and that is one of the Litanies of Maria by Franz Liszt from 1847, a hymn. Peter van de Graaff here with the very last major work by Chopin. Every single piece that Chopin wrote includes piano in some way, in this case, joined by a cello. And it's the cello sonata in G minor, although Chopin does call it the sonata for piano and cello, Opus 65. This is a recording by Zara Nelsova, piano, and Grant Johannesson, piano.

Chopin composed that music. In fact, that was his last major work. Zara Nelsova was the cellist, Grant Johannesson the pianist, and Chopin's G minor piano and cello sonata. Before we hear Hugo Wolf's Italian serenade, here's something from his Italian songbook, Mein Liebster ist so klein, My Sweetheart is so small, sung by Irmgard Seyfried with Eric Verba at the piano.

Irmgard Seyfried singing from Hugo Wolf's Italian Songbook. 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I've lined up here a few Italian serenades for you. Donizetti and Rossini among the composers. But first, the Italian serenade by Hugo Wolf, which he composed for string quartet. We'll hear it played here by a full orchestra of strings, the Berlin Philharmonic, led by Semyon Buchkov.

The Italian Serenade by German composer Hugo Wolf, who focused his career mostly on writing songs, but that's one of the relatively few examples of his instrumental music. We heard the Berlin Philharmonic Strings, Semyon Buchkov, the conductor, music originally just for string quartet. Let's continue with Italian serenades. We actually have a couple of here, a couple of serenades by Italian composers who were famous for their operas. Let's begin with Gaetano Donizetti and the Serenade for Clarinet and Guitar. Dieter Klöcker is the clarinetist, and he's a man who has researched and rediscovered so much music for the clarinet. He's joined by guitarist Sonia Prunbauer.

Dieter Klöcker playing the clarinet there, with Sonja Prunbauer on the guitar, and music by Gaetano Donizetti, famous for his operas, his Serenade. Now, why would Donizetti write a serenade for clarinet and guitar? Well, his brother was apparently a very fine clarinetist. It's thought that perhaps he even helped Gaetano with that piece. Been hearing Italian serenades, and we have one more here by another composer who is famous for his operas, in fact, from the time of Donizetti. This is by Gioachino Rossini, 5 years older than Donizetti. And this serenade for small orchestra was written around 1823, so this is the same year that Rossini wrote his Semiramide, and also the same year as Rossini's first triumphant visit to Paris. He called this, as I say, a serenade, but it's really a set of variations, and each of the variations show off a different instrument in the orchestra: violin, viola, oboe, flute, English horn, and cello, and then all the instruments come together at the end. This is a performance by I Solisti Veneti, soloists of Venice, Claudio Scimone conducting, and the Serenade in E-flat for small orchestra by Rossini.

And that is virtually unknown, Gioachino Rossini. We heard I Soristi Veneti, directed by Claudio Simone, and Rossini called that his Serenade in E-flat from 1823. And from there to the Italian songbook of Hugo Wolf, as we listen to the song which translates, "Already I have stretched myself out in bed, these tired limbs of mine."

From the Italian Songbook by Hugo Wolf, Dietrich Fischer-Dieskau with pianist Eric Verba. 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

0: Martin Jones played a Nocturne by Manuel de Falla, Notturno by that Spanish composer. Thanks to Janet and Joe Ruhr for supporting Discover Classical and adopting that recording. Good morning, it's 6:26 here on Discover Classical. Right now, 71 degrees here in Dayton. We'll have a high in the upper 70s today, so a little cooler, but then warming up again to around 80 over the weekend with rain Saturday and Sunday. Again, 71 right now in downtown Dayton.
1: I love classical music because music is a little package that we can give from ourselves to others. 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Because I truly believe that when someone feels something in music, that is not a feeling that is only theirs. It is a feeling that is only human. And that feeling is something that we can share with each other through music. I'm Eric Tyler Barga. I was a Young Talent Search winner in 2012. 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
0: 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Here's a violin concerto by Vivaldi, one in C major, one of his later works. It's played here by the violinist Giuliano Carmagnola with the Venice Baroque Orchestra.

0: One of the later violin concertos by Antonio Vivaldi, played there by the violinist Giuliano Carmagnola. With the Venice Baroque Orchestra, led by Andrea Marcon, you heard the Concerto in C. And thanks to Deborah Fitzpatrick for supporting Discover Classical and adopting that recording. 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
1: 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Heard Larry Carrasel back in those days. And that was like 1985, 1986. 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

0: Anatole Ugorsky played the Für Elise Bagatelle by Beethoven here on Discover Classical. Thanks to John and Diana Sieboli for adopting that recording. Good morning, it's 13 till 7 here on Dayton's listener-supported Discover Classical. 71 degrees right now in Dayton. Might see a little rain around our listening area this morning, and then cloudy for most of the day. High in the mid to upper 70s today, then back to 80s. Over the weekend, rain Saturday and Sunday.
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0: Music by Aaron Copland, taking us south of the border with his Latin American sketches. Copland himself led that performance by the Philharmonia Orchestra. 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I'm Larry Caressel, and happy Friday. Thanks for tuning in. Right now we have around 70 degrees here in Dayton. Some areas might see a little rain here in the next half hour or so, then just cloudy today with a high in the mid to upper 70s, then some rain over the weekend, around 80 on Saturday and upper 70s on Sunday. Again, 71 right now in Dayton.
1: 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Thank you.
0: And thank you, Dave. Always good to hear from you. I'm here with Martha Harris this morning on this Friday, the final day of our fall membership pledge drive. Thank you so much for listening and supporting Discover Classical. 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And we also will be doing a Bach Society of Dayton season preview. 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

0: Rachmaninoff's vocalese in that string orchestra arrangement. Yuri Chermakhanov led the St. Petersburg Philharmonic string section, and thanks to Jim Young for adopting that recording. Good morning, it's 7:13 here on Dayton's listener-supported Discover Classical. 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Thank you, Jim, for that honorary day announcement for this Friday morning. I'm Larry Carrasel. This is not any ordinary Friday. It's the final day of our fall membership campaign. 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
1: In our last break, Dave McElwee, who's offering a $100 per gift challenge match this hour, he mentioned that there are times when he listens to this station and he just can't get out of the car. 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And our president and CEO, Sean Yu, has a really great TED Talk, if people haven't seen it, at TEDx Dayton, where he talks about those driveway moments and the moments of capturing that happens with classical music. And that's probably happened to many of us where we've had a piece of classical music or maybe multiple pieces that have just captured our attention. 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You had to listen to the very, very end, that last stirring note. And if you wanted more of that, well, this is the place. 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

0: Elgar's Love's Greeting, that performance by the Baltimore Symphony, led by David Zinman. 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Good morning, it's 7:31 here on Discover Classical, and right now 71 degrees here in Dayton. Might see a little rain scattered around our listening area this morning. And high temperature today in the mid to upper 70s. Then around 80 on Saturday and Sunday, some rain over the weekend, too. 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I'm here with Martha Harris on this final day of our fall pledge drive. Thank you so much for listening and for supporting this station.
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0: Music by Antonio Salieri, who you probably know as the bad guy in the play and the film Amadeus. Overture to a comic opera called The World Upside Down was played there by the Mannheim Mozart Orchestra, led by Thomas Fay. 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
0: Thanks again, Dave. Again, that's just for the next 19 minutes that Dave McElwee has this matching grant going on until 8 o'clock. 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

0: an excerpt from Berlioz's Damnation of Faust. You hear the Will-o'-the-Wisps in that performance by the London Symphony, led by Colin Davis. 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

Severn Rhapsody by Gerald Finzi, that performance by the Northern Sinfonia led by Howard Griffiths. 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I'm Larry Caressel. It's 71 degrees now in Dayton. Cloudy skies for the most part. Some scattered rain around our listening area, but looks like that will taper off. We'll have a high in the upper 70s today, then back to 80 over the weekend. Rain Saturday and Sunday. 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And this is the final day of our fall pledge drive. 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Thank you to Beth Marshall, who just made a contribution from Dayton. She says, my husband and I start each day listening to 88.1, and we appreciate the serenity it brings. Thank you. I really appreciate that. Also, a new member from Farmersville, Indiana, a new supporter, Travis Lambert, says, discovering classical music at 40 has been such a treat. Thank you for all the additional information passed along before each piece. I am truly falling in love with this radio station. Thank you, Travis. We really appreciate your comments and your contribution, and welcome, a brand new supporter of the station. Thank you, thank you, thank you. Let's start off this hour with a pianist who's quite popular these days, Simona Dinnerstein. You hear her a lot on Performance Today on weeknights. Her recording of the Schubert Impromptus now, here's the number 4 in A flat.

0: A pianist who's become quite popular these days, Simona Dennerstein, and that music by Schubert, from her recording of the Schubert Impromptus. You heard the number 4 in A-flat. It's 10 after 8. Good morning. 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
1: We've already received contributions this morning from Gordon, New Carlisle, Farmersville, Indiana. There is, of course, a Farmersville, Ohio, right down the road. Dayton, plenty of support from Dayton. We'd love to hear from some from people in other parts of our community. Heck, we'd love to hear from others listening in other states, other parts of the world. But we are down to, what, the last 9 hours of this drive. Yesterday, you said tomorrow. Well, today is tomorrow. Make your gift right now. And if you've been waiting for a matching grant, a 2-for-1 matching grant, well, guess what? I've got good news for you. It's the final day of our fall membership campaign. And this hour only, Tom and Susan Hughes are offering a 2-for-1 match. That is $2 for every dollar that you contribute right now. Now, remember, this drive is about participation. It's not necessarily about how much you give, but it's that you do choose to give. Here's the number. Ready? 937-222-9377. That's 222-WDPR. A 2-for-1 match starting right now. 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

0: A set of short dances by Mozart, contra dances, and that performance by the Salzburg Camerata Academia, led by Sándor Vay. Good morning, it is 8:21 here on Discover Classical. I'm Larry Carvassel. 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I'm here with Sean Yu this morning, and, you know, we plan this music playlist every day. It's kind of a balancing act. 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And fortunately, this station has put together an enormous music library and knowledgeable hosts. Well, I think I'm knowledgeable some
1: present
0: of the time.
1: Present company included.
0: Yeah. Sometimes, anyway. I still have to look things up once in a while. Who is this guy? You know? And so I learn something every day, too. And it helps guide you through the music.
1: Yeah, and I think that's what makes Discover Classical so special. 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
0: Well, okay. 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

0: Have you ever turned on your radio, turned the lights down, and disappeared into music for a while? That serenade by Howard Hanson would do it for me, for sure. Flute, harp, and ensemble serenade played by members of the New York Chamber Symphony. Thanks to our friend Laurel Sylvester for adopting that recording. You can enjoy music from around the world and from some of the finest concert halls and recording studios from all over the planet. 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
1: 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Please do it right now on this final day of our fall membership campaign. I'm Sean Yu, president and CEO of this remarkable station in a most incredible community. I am thrilled to be joined by our friends Sean Nicholson and Brandy Rochelle from the Nicholson Rochelle team at UBS. Sean, Brandy, thank you so much for being here this morning. We were talking as we were hearing the music. Right now is a terrific time, especially for those listeners who might be 70 and a half. That's a magic number.
2: That's right. Brandy and I work as financial advisors, and we see a lot of people who are having to take money out of their IRAs or pay taxes. And if you'd rather give it to the government, good for you. But I, for one, would rather give it to WDPR, and I can do it tax-free right out of my IRA. Brandy works as a financial advisor in her office and has been doing this for a long time, so I thought I'd let her explain how you can go about doing that.
3: Yeah, it's very simple. Usually you get a required minimum number that you have to take out of your IRA every year by December 31st. This time is a really good time of year to go ahead and get that done before the holidays. And you just direct your financial advisor to go ahead and send a check to WDPR. You can do that by just giving them a call and then just letting WDPR know that the check is on its way.
1: And you're either going to have to pay it in taxes to the federal government, or you can make a charitable contribution to a nonprofit organization.
2: That's right.
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2: That's right. 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

0: you tuned in for our Chicago Symphony Orchestra broadcast last night between 8 and 10, you heard that entire opera in a concert performance, Cavalleria Rusticana, from which we've just heard the very popular Intermezzo by Mascagni, with the Chicago Symphony and conductor Riccardo Muti. Good morning, I'm Larry Caressel, here with Sean Yu on the Friday, final day of our fall pledge drive. Thank you for listening and for supporting this station. Now, think back to the time when you first felt a connection to classical music, maybe a concert or listening to a recording, or maybe at a movie. I remember hearing that intermezzo in the movie Raging Bull back in 1980, and it turned me on to classical music, or at least helped anyway. And you liked what you heard and you wanted to hear more. And you've come to the right place for that, since Discover Classical plays nothing but classical music 24/7.
1: And that's exactly what was brought to mind, Raging Bull. As soon as the final, as that music drifts off, what's the first thing you hear? You hear the boxing ring, ding, boom, and Robert De Niro getting punched right in the face. And what a, and so you hear this lovely music, and all of a sudden there's Robert De Niro's face just getting punched. I thought the use of Mascagni's music in that violent movie that Scorsese directed, brilliant use of this music. 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I'm Sean Yu. He's Larry Caressel. We are joined by Sean Nicholson and Brandy Rochelle from the Nicholson Rochelle team at UBS. Thank you so much for being here today, and thank you so much for your support.
2: 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I'll let her explain a little bit more about how that works.
3: Yeah, it's very simple. 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Just work with your advisor. 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They'll get them sold, give the cash to the to WDPR to use to keep this great music going.
1: 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Again, 2-for-1 match going on right now, thanks to Tom and Susan Hughes. 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
0: And thanks to Marjorie Stidwell, who made a contribution from Piqua, and she says, "You provide stability in our lives. Keep on." Thank you, Marjorie, for your contribution. Also, Rico Spears from Dayton and Aaron Lane from Dayton as well. Thank you so much for your contributions. And they say, I took a music appreciation class in 2006 and fell in love with this music and decided it was time to support my local station. And also they say, thank you so much for all the work we do.
1: And it sounds like Rico fell in love with more than the music. Sounds like Rico and Aaron fell in love, because Rico and Aaron are actually engaged and they decided to join together. today.
2: Oh, I love that.
1: And became brand new members.
3: Congratulations.
1: Rico, Aaron, thank you for your kind gift. And yes, congratulations to you both. 937-222-9377. Two for one match going on right now.

0: Music from many centuries ago by an Italian composer named Frescobaldi, played by a group called Musical Journey, Canzona for strings, period string instruments. Good morning, it's 10 till 9 here on Dayton's listener-supported Discover Classical. I'm Larry Carvassel. Thank you so much for tuning in on this final day of our fall pledge drive. And we've recently received some emails here at the station offering to help us, I say that sarcastically, help us implement AI radio hosts.
1: Oh, no.
0: No. No, I like my my organic intelligence for what it's worth. So we're not going to do that. Robots will not replace us. There are all kinds of voices you hear elsewhere that are really computer manufactured, and they don't take up office space, of course, but when it comes down to experiencing music, our human touch is better than some random algorithm, right?
1: Oh, sure. Think about the music that you hear. Bach did not need artificial intelligence to write the Brandenburg concertos, and then we get to celebrate and to celebrate that music every single day. You know, a listener told us that they enjoy listening to Fundraising Week because we bring guests in from the Dayton area, and we happen to have Sean Nicholson and Brandy Rochelle in studio with us this morning. But all these people come in from the community. They tell us how much they love this station. And our listener said, it's fun listening to the banter. Well, it's going to be more fun after you've made your contribution. And then we get to read your name on the air and say thank you personally. But please make your gift right now. We've got just 9 minutes left in this hour in which Tom and Susan Hughes are offering a 2-for-1 match. $2 for every single dollar that you contribute right now. So if you give, say, $50, the Hughes, they'll give us $100. If you give $100, they'll give us $2. But make that gift within the next 8 minutes. 937-222-9377. That's 222-WDPR. Sean, Brandy.
2: 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They're musicians. They understand it. They're not computer algorithms. David Crean is an organist, and Jim McCutcheon, of course, is well known for his guitar and his school. And Aaron Mood, these guys are pianists. These are really in-depth, smart people that will give you insights that you won't get anyplace else. And I love learning about the music from them.
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1: This is our first pledge drive in our brand new facility. We started broadcasting from this studio on July 1st. Sean, Brandy, what do you think of the new digs?
2: It's beautiful. It's so much nicer.
3: So peaceful.
2: Yes.
1: And what we're so proud of is the fact that this station is the physical, this new location, it's the physical embodiment of what happens when a community comes together. And we're talking about all sectors of the community. We're talking about corporations. We're talking about private foundations and, of course, lots of individuals. I'm also incredibly proud of the fact that we didn't rack up a single dollar of debt in order to build out this new facility. And I'm incredibly proud of the fact that we actually finished the project under budget.
2: That's incredible.
1: When's the last time you heard about a construction project coming in under budget? But that's what happens when a community comes together. And so this pledge drive is not about the build out of this facility. We were able to raise all of the money needed to build this place out. So the pledge drive is simply about keeping the music coming your way for the next 6 months. Make your gift right now. And we've got a little over 5 minutes left. 937-222-9377. 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One big thank you to Peggy Miller from Englewood. She says, music is my soul. Thank you for being here. Peggy, thanks for being there for us. 937-222-9377. Last 5 minutes of this 2-for-1 match from Tom and Susan Hughes. 222-WDPR or discoverclassical.org.

0: That's another piece of music that the first time I heard it was in a movie. Remember, that was in The Sting 50 years ago. The Entertainer by Scott Joplin. Alexander Peskanov was our pianist. Good morning. It's 9 o'clock and you're listening to Discover Classical. 88.1 WDPR Dayton. 89.1 WUSO Springfield. 89.9 WDPG Greenville. 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
0: Thank you. Always good to hear from Ruth from the Muse Machine here on Discover Classical. I'm Larry Carrasel here with Linda Menz and Sean Nicholson and Brandy Rochelle, who are here to help raise money for this radio station on this last day of our fund drive.
2: 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I'm joined here with my partner, Brandy Rochelle, who just recently joined the board of the Muse Machine. She has a couple daughters involved in the musical, and she's going to be talking a little bit with us now about why she joined that and how her love of music and some of the kids are really taking advantage of that.
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0: 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This weekend's Live and Local. 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So it's a pretty exciting season just ahead on Live and Local. 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

0: The Purcell Quartet, playing not music by Henry Purcell, but by the Italian Baroque composer Arcangelo Corelli. 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Gershwin, and others. It's Sunday, September 27th at 1 p.m. at Christ Episcopal Church, 20 West 1st Street here in Dayton. 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I'm Larry Carussell here with Linda Menz, also with Sean Nicholson and Brandy Rochelle. 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

0: An opera duet superstar team there, Jerry Hadley, tenor, and baritone Thomas Hampson. Carlo Rizzi led the Welsh Opera Orchestra. And that music from Bizet's opera, The Pearl Fishers, at the back of the Holy Temple. Thanks to Hans Hugendorn for supporting Discover Classical and adopting that recording. Good morning, it's 9:32 here on Dayton's Discover Classical. I'm Larry Carousel. Thank you for tuning in. It's Friday morning, the final day of our pledge drive. And we know we have many faithful opera fans in our listening audience, especially by the Met Opera or the summer opera series we're running now until the Met returns. There are some radio stations, even classical stations, that won't touch opera with a 10-foot baton. They just won't go there. It's like, why not? It's classical music. I'm not a huge opera expert, but I will defend to the death the right to broadcast
1: Don't
0: operas.
1: Don't go too far. Well, okay. We need you here.
0: Well, that's what makes a good opera,
1: yeah.
0: Right?
1: Yeah, right.
0: But no, we really need to broadcast operas because some people have even told me at other stations around the country, oh, nobody listens to opera. Well, yeah, opera fans listen to opera.
1: Right, right. And I'm one. But you're right. 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That belief guides our programming choices, and it's a responsibility that we really take seriously.
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0: Music by Domenico Cimarosa, who was a prolific opera composer around the same time as Mozart. You heard Alessandro Amoretti leading the Esterházy Sinfonia in the overture to an opera that isn't very familiar to most. It's called The Count's Extravagances. So there's a discovery for you today on Discover Classical. Good morning. It's 9:39. Here on this Friday morning, the final day of our pledge drive.
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0: One of the many songs without words by Felix Mendelssohn. Livia Rev played that, the Opus 53, number 3 in G minor. It's 9:45. Good morning, and thanks for tuning in to Dayton's Discover Classical. I'm Larry Caressel. Great to be with you on this final day of our pledge drive.
1: You know, the station went on the air in 1985 when, this is really going to get at all of us, when postage stamps were 22 cents. 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
0: Wow.
1: The most popular movie was Back to the Future, and you could drive your car down Route 66. 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
1: I don't know.
0: Interesting. Huh. Oh, well. Martha, your turn.
2: 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A listener from Portland, Oregon said, keep Linda Minns off the air, please. She's a menace. Children hide when they see her. Linda.
1: That may be true, actually. I think I recognize that sense of humor.
2: I know. All we want to say is thank goodness for adult children.
1: Thank you, Sean. I'm going to out you now.
2: We do love Linda here, and I'm Martha Harris, the Director of Development. 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

0: Superstar conductor Gustavo Dudamel led the Simon Bolivar Symphony in music I don't think I've played on the air before. We've often heard the Danzón No. 2 by Arturo Márquez. That was the Danzón No. 9. I guess he wrote quite a few of them. And you hear that here on Discover Classical at 4 till 10 on this Friday morning. I'm Larry Caressel. Hope you'll join me tomorrow morning and Sunday night. 10 o'clock tomorrow, 8 o'clock Sunday for Live and Local. This week I'll be presenting a preview of the upcoming Springfield Symphony season.
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0: And thank you to a Dayton couple who made their contribution as sustaining members just now. 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
2: We just played that piece that was conducted by Gustavo Dudamel. And I was first introduced to Dudamel when we partnered with the Neon to show a documentary. 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And now he's in New York. 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

0: The second and most famous of the three water music suites by Handel, performed there by Martin Perlman and Boston Baroque. Thanks to Matt and Joe Anderson for adopting that recording from our Discover Classical Music Library. A very good morning to you. I'm David Crean. Happy to be with you on this final day of our fall membership campaign. 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Thanks for tuning in to Discover Classical on this cloudy Friday and the final day of our fall membership campaign. I'm David Crean, joined in the studio right now by Sean Yu and a very special guest. Sean will introduce in just a moment. When those water music suites were premiered for the English royal family, they were performed on barges going up and down the River Thames. And according to legend, Handel's musicians performed them over and over and over for about 4 hours straight with only about a 30-minute break. It's a good thing there were no unions back then. I certainly wouldn't have flown. That's kind of how these pledge drives feel by Friday. It feels like we've been running a marathon and we can finally see the finish line. The last day of the campaign is when everything comes into focus. All week long, listeners have stepped forward to support the station they rely on. 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
1: 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Please do it right now because I know you've been waiting for this. It's the last day of our drive, and we are thrilled to have a champion for this station like no other. They truly broke the mold. Charles D. Berry in studio with us. Thanks for being here, Chuck.
2: Well, they people said for years they broke the mold when I came into this world, and there might be some truth to that. And David mentioned that it's cloudy out. You know why he knows that? Because he can look out the window.
0: There's an actual window now.
2: Windows. All over the place. It makes this place so bright and airy. These are really great digs, Sean. I know when you and I first talked about this, I said, oh, man, do we really need... I never had a window, you know. I did it one time, and they kicked me out of that office, and then I had to go into without windows. But I can see the benefit of it. So I'm offering a 2-for-1 match. My math is a little rusty first thing in the morning, but I was thinking, there's this what's the name of that guy? Charles something. I should know him. The Charles D. Berry.
1: We are here in the Charles D. Berry Air Studio. Yeah.
2: But I'm talking about the Charles D. Berry Society, I believe.
1: Oh, yeah. The Charles
2: Man,
1: D. Berry Circle.
2: If you were, for example, if you were to give right now $5,000, through the magic of this match, it's worth $15,000. 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And I'm offering a 2-for-1 match. And it's going to go away faster than you think. 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
2: And Matt and Joe Anderson, who already offered up a matching gift of their own, they had to respond to Chuck's matching offer. 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
1: 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Also want to thank our good friends Dory and Jim Watts. 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Also, Karen Maynor and Susan Daly are awesome.
2: They are.
1: We couldn't agree more. Thanks to Roger Fitzharris from Springboro for making a gift, and Gloria Heine of Springfield says the music is wonderful and the informed commentary is better than any classical station I've listened to. Thank you so much, Gloria. We so appreciate that. Call right now. 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

0: One of the Folk Suites by William Grant Still. That was number 4, performed by Richard Sewell, Felix Vesculia, Bernard Kohler, and Carol Urban Stivers.
1: 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A centerpiece of an evening devoted to the composer's music. Also on the program are selections from Etude Tableau in Respighi's orchestration and Rachmaninoff's final orchestral masterpiece, The Symphonic Dances. It's Saturday, October 3rd at the Clark State Performing Arts Center. 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
0: I'm David Crean here with Sean Yu and Chuck Berry during this 10 o'clock hour. Chuck mentioned during the last break another station that has gone away, and I think it would surprise people, the areas of this country that don't have what Dayton has. I grew up, Sean and I are not native to this part of the country. I grew up on Long Island, one of the most affluent areas of the country. We don't have a full-time classical station. We don't have any classical station. If you're lucky, you can get QXR, but it really doesn't reach that far out on the island anymore. The Long Island Philharmonic went bust.
2: Right.
0: It's gone.
2: And I grew up in Anchorage where we had a commercial classical station. And so you would hear a piece of music, but you would also hear 5 minutes of commercials
0: in between. Or the third movement of some random something and then commercials. And yeah, that's not what we're about here at Discover Classical. 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Atlanta might have the Braves. St. Louis might have the Cardinals. But they don't have what Dayton has, a full-time classical station. 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But we're fortunate in this area to have classical on the air around the clock because of you and because of friends like Chuck.
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2: 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Trent Hyatt from Dayton says, I love this station. I lived in Europe for 40-some years, and I could always access great classical music, live and recorded. I am delighted that Dayton almost matches that. 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My request is more Mendelssohn. More.
0: Thank you.
2: More Mendelssohn.
0: I also enjoy Mendelssohn.
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0: 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This drive is over. We're ending it.
2: All right. We're ending at five.
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0: One of the Slavonic Dances of Opus 72 by Antonín Dvořák. Music there performed by Simon Rattle and the Czech Philharmonic. Thanks to Sean and Susan Nicholson for adopting that recording from our library. We heard from Sean and Sean Nicholson just a couple of hours ago. He was here because it's the final day of our fall membership campaign. The clock is ticking. Our pledge drive will be over this afternoon at 5. 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
1: Let's thank a few people. I'm always a thrill to see the name Marilyn Delk in Greenville. I met Marilyn, I think, the first week I arrived in Dayton. Thank you so much for your support. She asked us not to identify her by name, but I'm sure she's listening. Thank you, listener in Beaver Creek. We appreciate it. David Brem from Arcanum. And I got to thank Miss Nelson. Gwelda Nelson from Springfield loves Larry, loves performance today, made a very generous gift. 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
0: We also got a brand new member from Troy, first-time donor who wanted to take advantage of Chuck's 2-for-1 match. 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

0: A symphony in D major by Josef Martin Krauss, the so-called Swedish Mozart. Peter Sundqvist led the Swedish Chamber Orchestra. 10:48 now here at Dayton's Discover Classical. We're coming up on 6 hours to go in this fall membership campaign. And I'm here in the studio during this hour by Charles D. Berry, longtime great friend of this station, and our president and CEO, Sean Yu.
1: 2-for-1 match courtesy of Chuck right now as we are in the final hours of our fall membership campaign. 2-for-1. Every dollar that you give, Chuck will give us 2, but you need to give him something to match because last I checked, 2 times nothing is nothing. 937-222-9377. That's 222-WDPR. I was thinking about a comment that a listener made along with her contribution, said how she listens in the car all the time because it drowns out all the noise. And I don't think she was talking about the sound from the road. I think she's talking about the noise of the world.
0: These roads do make a lot of noise.
1: They do, but
0: especially 75.
1: But when you think about the current events, the news of the day that becomes so oppressive, the good news is election is only 7 weeks away, thank goodness. 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
0: Right.
2: Sunday in Russia. 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
1: Pledge drive ends at 5 o'clock today. How appropriate that we hear from the gentleman that kicked everything off last Sunday. Jim McCutcheon just made another contribution to the station. Thank you, Jim. And Chuck, you're okay with matching that 2-for-1, right?
2: Well, that's Jim McCutcheon. I'll maybe tell you next break about some of those Jim McCutcheon stories.
1: Maybe not. 937-222-9377 or discoverclassical.org. And would like to thank our friends at the Dayton Bicycle Club, our new neighbors. They say this is a gift from the Dayton Bicycle Club, a place for fellowship, lunch, and quiet multi-partisan learning and conversation since 1884.
0: Wow.
1: Unbelievable. Thank you, Dayton Bicycle Club. So appreciate that support.
0: And our good friend Carol Yeagerlaner from Fairborn said, happy to spend some of Chuck's money. Thank you so much for that gift. I know Chuck is happy to spend that money on something he believes in strongly as well. 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

0: A classic operatic excerpt, The Prayer from Engelbert Humperdinck's Hansel and Gretel. Leonard Bernstein led the New York Philharmonic, and Mike Iford adopted that recording from our music library. A very good morning to you. Just 3 minutes remaining in this 10 o'clock hour. I'm David Crean here, as always, with you during the midday, joined by Sean Yu and our special guest right now, Charles D. Berry, a name you know if you patronize really any cultural institution in this area. 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
2: 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And I want to thank Jim McCutcheon. I think he's the longest running show here on Discover Classical. And I don't know if you know this or not, Dave and Sean, but he taught me, gave me banjo lessons. I met him at a function, and he saw me and said, come up on stage, I'll teach you how to play the banjo. He didn't tell me that all I had to do is just go pluck, pluck, pluck. So
0: that was an important note, though, Chuck.
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1: 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You made it possible. And yes, Chuck's going to match that gift twice. 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We need you to take action, though, right now. 937-222-9377. 222-WDPR, entering the last 6 hours of our fall pledge drive.
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0: 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I'm David Crean. So happy to be with you during this 11 o'clock hour on the Friday of our fall membership campaign. Martha Harris in the studio with me right now, and we've still got him tied to the chair, Mr. Charles D. Berry, and he is still matching contributions 2 for 1 during this hour. 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
1: 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And again, Chuck Berry, Mr. Charles D. Berry, is in the studios. He's going to be here for about 45 more minutes, matching your gifts 2 for 1.
2: And I'll tell you, it's a lot better. I was down here Monday as well, and they hung me from the ceiling. And they were threatening to just keep me there till Friday. So being in a chair is a bit more comfortable, but you heard it's going to be done at noontime. That's a pretty darn good incentive. You know, how many places will give you money just to, like the restaurant, you know, go to a great restaurant, they'll give you some money to pay for the, you know, the bill, or you go to a store, they give you money. 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
0: I want to thank Brian Olinger of Dayton, says, I love the station, and Janet Anderson of Centerville decided to donate because she listens every day at home or in the car and enjoys it so much. 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

0: One of the short symphonic poems by Lily Boulanger called Of a Spring Morning. 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
2: Yep.
1: 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And who says classical music is slow and boring?
2: Right. We're gonna hear that that's not true in just a few seconds.
1: That's right.
2: Chuck, are you an Oktoberfest fan? Do you go to the DAI Oktoberfest ever?
1: Oh, yeah.
2: You know, they have the Stein holding competition.
1: I didn't know about that.
2: Yeah, they fill up a stein of beer and they see how long you can hold it for until it drops. I bring that up not just for no reason, but because we were talking about the difference between operating and capital during that break and how we need both. You know, it was a big capital campaign to build this new studio, but these pledge drives are for operating. And you might think about it like a cup, and then you need something to put in the cup. We've got this beautiful new facility, and now we need to do something with it. We need to have the money to have special programs and concerts and bring you the content that you love, just like filling that beautiful stein up with beer at Oktoberfest that's coming up. Can you tell I'm looking forward to Oktoberfest? Call right now, 937-222-9377, or make a gift at discoverclassical.org. Charles D. Berry will match it 2-for-1, but only for the next 38 minutes. 222-9377 or discoverclassical.org.

0: Music by request here on a Friday morning. That was The Ride of the Valkyries from Die Valkyrie by Richard Wagner. Charles Gerhardt led the National Philharmonic, and that was a request of our studio guest during this 11 o'clock hour, the one and only Charles D. Berry. Thank you so much for being here, Chuck. I know that Wagner produces a powerful emotional reaction in many people. It's a stirring piece, like a lot of Wagner's music. 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
1: Right now, the world seems full of challenges. It's hard to think about continuity and the future, but this music, it tells a story. 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And Chuck Berry is matching those gifts 2-for-1 for just about 32 minutes longer. And Chuck has been a longtime participant here at the station. He's been on the air. He's been on our board. He comes in and offers his matching challenges pretty much every pledge drive. But the thing I've learned about you, Chuck, is that you are a team player. You do it all, but you don't want to be the only one.
2: Absolutely not. I mean, it's just, if I was the only one and nobody called in with pledges of support, I wouldn't be here. I would probably be home sleeping and relaxing. Seriously. And I'll give you a true story. I talked to one of our former, you probably know this lady, Jill Bishop.
1: Yeah, she made a gift earlier.
2: Yeah, I actually met her in San Diego. I was in that area, and she worked for an organization where they just had two angel donors. And she said she didn't like it. She said, you got to bring other people to the plate. So if others don't come to the plate, it's just not going to do any good. As good as I am and as great as I am, I want to see everybody come. I like winning organizations. And to add incentive, I'm willing to part with some of my money. And some people accuse me of being a little bit on the tight side. But I'm willing to open up my wallet right now. Call 2-for-1 on the table. $100 becomes $300. 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
0: I just want to say for the record, Chuck, I don't believe for a second that you are cheap or anything approximating cheap.
2: You haven't been around me. I can tell you a story about that too, but I'm cheap in some areas.
1: The great thing about having Chuck here is the stories that we get to hear and all the people that he's met. And I know that you've probably met some of these people. Lola Signum made a gift and she said, I am so appreciative of having this station and the 24-hour classical music. And she's doing her part to keep it on the air. 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Another listener from Lebanon who says, keep up the great work, Connie. 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
0: This is not Chuck's pet project. 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

0: The overture from an opera called Medea by Luigi Cherubini, Donato Renzetti, performed there with the Tuscany Radio Orchestra. Thanks to Joe Law for adopting that recording from our music library. 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It's 11:39 now here at Dayton's Discover Classical. About 20 minutes remaining in this 2-for-1 challenge grant by Charles D. Berry. Why do people offer these challenge grants? It's certainly not to prove how wealthy they are. It's to prove that this is a team effort. And during these membership campaigns, I like to tell the story of when the Statue of Liberty came to the United States. It's a story that school children in New York know from a young age. France built this incredible sculpture and they wanted to gift it to the United States, but there was no pedestal to put it on, and nobody had accounted for that. And the United States was expected to come up with the money for the pedestal. So a newspaper publisher in New York began this campaign, and children would send in their dimes and nickels. And through the whole community coming together, this pedestal was built so that this beautiful statue could go on top of it. And that is how these matching grants work during these membership campaigns. A member is gifting us this beautiful gift, as Chuck is, and it's up to us to come up with the money for the pedestal to put it on, because, again, it's a team effort. And we need you to join the team right now, 937-222-9377 or discoverclassical.org. Chuck, thank you so much again for being here.
1: You're welcome, Dave, and you are correct. 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
0: 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He's got one hand out now.
1: Well, I'm trying. I'm chewing on them. 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We got the Clark Haynes Society, coming up in October. $1,000 becomes $3,000. 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

0: One of the Hungarian dances by Brahms, that was number 17, performed by Maren Alsop and the London Philharmonic. Thanks to Dr. Benjamin and Marion Schuster for adopting that recording from our music library. 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

0: The Menuet Antique by Maurice Ravel, performed there by the Tesla Quartet. 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
0: Chuck's 2-for-1 grant has been on the table since 10 o'clock today, and it is going away now in less than 5 minutes. 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We're going to have to turn Chuck loose here in just a few minutes so he can get on with his day, but we so appreciate him spending a couple of hours with us. 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
1: That is right. Oh, it's hard to believe that it's almost time that I get to get out of here. Take advantage of it. They're going to let me go. I'll be a free man. Yes. 2-for-1. If you want to make a pledge, this is the time.
2: We have a couple people.
1: Don't do
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1: what
2: thank.
1: I did and wait till the last minute. 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And thanks.
2: We have a few people that want to say thank you to you, a listener in Brookville.
1: Oh,
2: said thank you kindly, Chuck. Thank you so much for doing that. And also, James and Julie Biddle, their son is a student of Jim McCutcheon, and they wanted to support this station and Jim McCutcheon and his show. And we have a listener from Springfield, Eric Griffenhagen. Who is a, I know, sorry if I mangled your last name, but I know he's a big fan of you, Chuck, and he also says hello to Adam Alonzo. Thank you so much, all of you, for contributing. We have just a few, like a minute left, minute and a half
0: there left. There is 90 seconds now to take some of Chuck's money. There used to be a show on Comedy Central that I used to watch called Win Ben Stein's Money. This is your chance to win Chuck Berry's money. And all you have to do, you don't have to answer trivia questions, all you have to do is make a phone call or go to the website. 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We're going to turn Chuck loose here in just a moment. Chuck, thank you once again. Any final thoughts?
1: Well, I just want to thank all those people that have called in and all those people that are going to call in. Thank you, thank you, thank you. Call now. This match isn't going to last for too much longer. 937-222-9377 and discoverclassical.org. And thanks.
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3: This is the Composer's Datebook for September 18th. I'm John Burge. On today's date in 1930, in Kingsway Hall in London, the British composer Sir Edward Elgar conducted the first performance of his Pomp and Circumstance March No. 5, the last in this popular series. Two of the previous marches had been dedicated to organist friends of the composer. And so when organist Percy Hall asked Elgar for a new work for the 1930 Hereford Festival, the Pomp and Circumstance March No. 5 was dedicated to him. In 1930, Elgar was 73 years old, and he liked to go for automobile rides in the country. Appropriately enough, Elgar got the idea for the musical themes of his new march while riding through the countryside with a friend. Elgar, in the passenger seat, suddenly asked for something on which he could jot down his ideas. All the driver could produce was a road map of Worcestershire. So on its margins, the first notes of Elgar's new score were scribbled. The march proved to be one of his last new orchestral works. Elgar planned to write a sixth Pomp and Circumstance march, a kind of soldier's funeral march, he said. But Elgar himself died in 1934. Composer's Datebook is produced by APM, American Public Media, in collaboration with the American Composers Forum, reminding you that all music was once new.
0: 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Are you maximizing the potential of excess cash? Have you considered private markets or hedge funds and more? 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Today on New at Noon, we're going to conclude our look at a new album called The Four Elements, featuring a great American choir called Ensemble Altera. Today we'll hear a work called Salutation by Latvian composer Eriks Esenvalds. The text is by the Bengali poet Rabindranath Tagore, and it proclaims the message that we live our lives in one salutation to God, ending back in an eternal home, hence the title. Here is Christopher Lowry with Ensemble Altera.

0: 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That was a work called Salutation, performed by a choir called Ensemble Altera, directed by Christopher Lowry. 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I'm David Crean, so happy to be with you during the midday. 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Thanks to Charles D. Berry for being with us for the last couple of hours. Joining me right now in the studio, Gary Lepla and Sean Yu.
1: Good morning. Good afternoon, I guess. And we are in the home stretch. This is the gun lap for the pledge drive. And the clock's ticking. I can hear it ticking. And there's this sense that we got to really finish strong. Let's do what we got to do here to keep this station strong.
2: 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This hour, you know, I have been incredibly lucky in my life. 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
2: And how lucky have been I, a 40-year career in broadcasting, and it's brought us to this point. 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

0: Igor Stravinsky's take on American ragtime, it sounds much more like Stravinsky than it does Scott Joplin, as Pekka Salonen led a performance there of the London Sinfonietta. 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
0: I want to thank a listener from Dayton, says it's on all the time, and our good friend Lena Lenegro, former employee of this station, as I said, music enhances my day and enlightens my life. Thank you so much for that gift.
2: 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Gives me peace and access to reason. Also, Clark Haynes played the organ at my wedding. That in itself.
1: Lucky you.
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1: 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A listener made a gift a bit ago and said that Clark Haynes played the organ at their wedding. Clark Haynes obviously was one of this station's founders, along with a large group of music lovers right here in this city of Dayton.
2: And Gary Lepla, a member of our Board of Trustees, in studio with me and David. You knew Clark. He was a force and quite the influence on you, I know.
3: He was tremendous. He helped forge my brother's career as a conductor. And his discipline, but his way of treating students at a turbulent time politically in our history, will never be forgotten. And his commitment, his upbeat nature, I can see him walking in front of the NCR band right now.
2: And he, I'm sure, would be incredibly proud to see this station today in this facility.
3: Totally. That would mean the whole world to him. And that's part of the legacy we carry forward.
2: The fact that our major giving society bears Clark's name, the fact that his picture is the first one you see when you come into our brand new location, it shows you the power of what one person can do. And that ties in very well with the action that you're about to take, the power that one person can have on a simple pledge drive for a public radio station like this one. We're looking for your support. We don't care so much about how much you give, but we do care that you do, because this station is only put on because of the support we get from individuals in our community. Individuals like you, individuals like David, Gary, me. 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

0: 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I'm David Crean. 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
1: We're happy to do it. 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Dayton, Ohio is one of those 24. In fact, Ohio is home to three of those 24 non-commercial, full-time classical music stations. It's pretty amazing what the Buckeye State does, because from small towns to larger cities, listeners across the state of Ohio, they can turn to any number of stations, but a lot of them tune in to this one in particular because it's reliable, it's meaningful, and we do more than just play music. 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
2: And it's a point of particular pride that Dayton, not the largest city in Ohio,
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1: right, again,
2: 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We all feel enhanced by the very presence of this station. So let's show it.
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0: I want to thank Tamala Tennyson of Arcanum for renewing their membership. 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
1: Mm.
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0: 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I'm David Crean, happy to be with you on this afternoon, Friday afternoon, I know what day it is, Friday afternoon of the fall membership campaign. 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
2: And if you're wondering how much to give, well, we do have thank you gifts to offer at different levels depending on how much you choose to give. 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Meryl Streep playing Florence Foster Jenkins, a woman who wanted so desperately to be an opera singer, even though she wasn't the greatest singer. 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
0: I think of one of the quotes from that movie every time I step on the golf course. 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
2: Ah, nice. Okay.
0: Excellent.
2: 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Not to be outdone by Sydney and Nora, Miranda made a gift as well.
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2: 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I'm talking about that thing that we love so much, political commercials. 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
2: And I still had to pay it regardless. And right. 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But that means you have to put just a little something into the plate. You know, it's like the collection plate going around. 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
2: But the nice thing is nobody knows. Nobody knows whether you put anything in or not, but you will know. You will.
3: You don't want to feel like a free rider.
2: So
3: make, be part of the team.
2: Right. 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
1: 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Oh, I mean, Sean Yu. 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
1: 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Music by Weber to begin this hour, the overture to Der Freischütz. William Boughton leads the Philharmonia Orchestra.

0: The overture from Der Freischütz by Carl Maria von Weber. William Boughton led the Philharmonia Orchestra.
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0: I'm David Crane. 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
2: 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Now, let's get to a couple of thank yous, David, before we introduce our very special guests in studio. Not to be outdone by Sydney and Nora Lepla or Miranda Lepla. We heard from Patty Lepla, and Patty says, not only is the music programming wonderful, but the hosts are so knowledgeable that I learn something every single time I listen. The Lepla family, and Gary especially, I can't thank you enough for all of the support you have shown us. And Gary, thank you for all that you do for this station.
0: 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Thank you so much. He certainly is. And finally, Mary Frost Pearson of Yellow Springs says it's a rarity to have a classical station. It absolutely is. 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
2: That's what we've been saying all week long. 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So please do your part now, 222-9377. 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And in this brand new facility, we are so proud of the Grismer Tire and Auto Service Performance Studio, representing Grismer and themselves. John and Karen Marshall, thank you so much for being in studio today. Once again, you're really stepping up to the plate, offering a two-for-one for this 1 hour only on behalf of Grismer. Thank you so much for being here today.
3: Yes. 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
0: That sounds kind of like a sitcom.
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0: A bit of guitar music by Fernando Sor, Sonata in C Major, performed there by Goran Solskjær. This is Discover Classical, and we're in the final stages of our fall membership campaign. We began it back on Sunday morning at 9 o'clock with our usual two-hour edition of The Intimate Guitar with Jim McCutcheon, but this one was very different than one we've done any we've done in the past, and that's because it was live streamed from our brand new Grismer Tire and Auto Service Center performance studio. We recently moved into a new facility with studios and offices that are bigger and better, and with this incredible performance and recording space, our relocation's a major step forward since the station is better prepared to meet the challenges of the future. We now have a reliable, efficient home where we can improve the quality of what you hear on the air.
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1: And would eventually end up there or start there, maybe, and listened to Jim and became quite the fan and appreciation of his talent. 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
3: At the shopping center at Dorothy Lane and Dixie Highway. 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It's amazing what Dayton, Ohio has been able to accomplish, but only because of the support of the people that are listening right now on the station. And that is what we need. And that is why Karen and I wanted to double everything that you give. And we're really trying to encourage people who have not contributed to do it. So now is a good time. 937-222-9377.
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4: Want to thank Lynn Cooper of Dayton, says my friend Gary Lepla inspired me today. Thank you for the opportunity to contribute. 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
2: 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Thank you, Barbara, for those sentiments. 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

0: An overture in G major by an English composer named Maurice Greene. Gary Clark performed there with the Baroque Band. 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During that last music, John and Karen Marshall, Sean and I were reminiscing, they were reminiscing, and I was listening about the station's origins in 1985, more than 40 years ago now. So much has happened in that time. Technology's changed, hairstyles, fashions, but Discover Classical is still here. 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
1: 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I had hair. You were talking about hairstyles.
0: That's hard for me to imagine.
2: You did?
0: It's hard for me to imagine you with hair.
1: I had hair then, but this station has come an incredibly long way. I mean, think about where we were in the Hillsdale Shopping Center, and then for the last 30 years in the Metropolitan Arts Center, which was a fantastic place for us to be. And now look at where we are in this magnificent new space at 130 West 2nd Street. 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And Grismer has been a big part of it. Thank you so much, the Marshalls, for being here today.
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0: I want to thank Kathy Lindahl of Dayton, who says that she plans her Sunday mornings around the intimate guitar. 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I assume she means you, John and Karen.
1: Thank you, Terry. And our good friend Lois Bickler made another gift saying thank you to the Marshalls and Grismer Tire for all you do. 937-222-9377, a 2-for-1 match, but only for the next 25 minutes. 222-WDPR or discoverclassical.org.

0: The second of the three gymnopédies by Erik Satie, performed there by Yoshiko Okada. Thanks to Dr. Nicholas Pavlatos for adopting that recording from our music library. 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
1: We are incredibly fortunate to be able to call John and Karen Marshall our friends. We are incredibly fortunate to have a business like Grismer Tire and Auto Service in our community, because not only do they provide a very good service, but they also give back to the community that that you have served faithfully for so many years.
2: Well, you know, you mentioned the fact that Musain was one. Musain and Grismer were original
1: corporate sponsors.
2: Sponsors, yes. And it was wonderful that we were able to support them as a business as they supported us as a business. Mm-hmm. And we have grown together over the last, 15? No, holy manoli, I don't know how many years. But
0: probably best not to think about it.
2: I can't. That's the deal. They're wonderful people. They were wonderful friends. It was a wonderful business, and we all enjoyed giving back. And when you make your donation, you're giving back to the community as well, and supporting the beautiful music that's on WDPR 88.5.
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2: That's what I meant. Holy manoli.
1: John?
2: You threw me up.
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1: And 89.9. Very good, John.
2: 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Well,
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1: Right.
3: 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Sean, you compliment Grismer and Karen and I. But actually, the people that really need to be complimented are all of the people that are donating and supporting this station. And I want to just, you know, congratulate them and also ask anyone listening to please contribute even a small amount. 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

0: Music by the so-called London Bach, that was Johann Christian Bach, and we heard his Symphony in B-flat, Opus 6, Number 4, with David Zinman and the Netherlands Chamber Orchestra. John and Karen Marshall and Sean Yu joining me in the studio during the next 11 minutes, and John and Karen and Grismer Tire and Auto Service Centers are offering a 2-4-1 match during the next 11 minutes. 937-222. 9377 is the number to take advantage of that. 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
1: Final hours of our fall membership campaign. Time is ticking by. You do not have much longer. In fact, you've only got 10 more minutes to make your contribution to have it match 2-for-1 by the Marshalls and Grismer. 937-222-9377. It's often said that music is a universal language, how it can speak to all of us. I remember chatting with Jeremy Winston of the Jeremy Winston Chorale, who was recalling a trip he took to the Czech Republic. He didn't speak Czech. None of the singers that he was working with spoke English. And yet, when he dropped the baton and they started singing music by Dvorak, all of a sudden, they were just making music together. That speaks to the power of music, and Discover Classical plays this music that can be enjoyed by everyone, whether you're an experienced musician or somebody who just loves listening. 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
0: 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Thank you so much. Also, Luan Height of Yellow Springs made a gift and says, "One of the few music stations they like to listen to when driving." Thank you for that contribution.
1: 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John and Karen Marshall, thank you so much for being in studio today. 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
2: They all ask for money because they want you to spend money in advertising.
1: Right, exactly. 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
1: One way or another, right?
2: Yes. 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
1: Not anymore.
2: No more.
1: Nope.
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1: They don't have one.
2: But Dayton, Ohio does, because of the people that are listening right now. And thank you so much. 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

0: music that I think a lot of people were introduced to from Alfred Hitchcock Presents. That was the Funeral March of a Marionette by Charles Gounod with Leonard Slatkin and the St. Louis Symphony.
1: And we're down to the final few minutes of the hour as we are getting set to embark on the last 3 hours of our fall membership campaign. To everyone who has made a contribution this week, thank you. If you haven't made a contribution yet, I implore you to do it within the next 3 minutes. Our good friends John and Karen Marshall are in studio with us. The Marshall and Grismer Tire and Auto Service, they are offering a 2-for-1 match for this hour only. I wish the hour could go longer. I wish the Marshalls could stay longer. But what we are asking you to do right now is to make your gift 2-for-1 match at 937-222-9377. Once again, 222 WDPR, but you need to make that gift right now. John and Karen Marshall, thank you both so much for being here today. John, of course, with Grismer, you were the first corporate supporter along with Mussein Oriental Rugs that this station ever had. Karen, you were such a wonderful trustee, serving a full 9-year term on our board of trustees. You guys have given generously of your time, talent, and treasure over the years, and you're showing up for us once again today. I can't tell you just how much we appreciate that. Again, listeners, give them something to match, because last I checked, 2 times 0 is still 0. Whatever you give right now, it'll be matched twice. 937-222-9377.
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2: We're sitting here and need something to do, not just complain about who's not calling. So with that, I would say...
0: We're not going to name names, but you know who you are.
2: 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And a neighbor of ours, Terry, who called earlier, and I said to her one day, how do you keep in such great shape? And she said, I dance to the music. And when I clean. And I said, well, what a wonderful way to get around the house and be happy about what you're doing.
1: Good advice. Good advice. Yeah. Well, good advice.
2: Try to be happy about
1: keep what you're dancing.
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1: so. Keep dancing.
2: Keep dancing. Yes. So she's been an inspiration, and I have to giggle when I hear some music to think what she's doing. But anyway.
1: 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Thank you for your gift. We do appreciate it. 937-222-9377. Come on, Karen.
2: Come on.
1: Say it one more time.
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1: 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John?
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0: 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I'm David Crean. It's been my pleasure to be with you today. Adam Alonzo will be along in a few minutes. We'll begin this hour with music by Telemann, a concerto for horns.

0: A concerto for two horns in E-flat by Telemann. You heard La Stagione Frankfurt, led by Michael Schneider. The horns were played by Ulrich Hübner and Jörg Schultes. It's about 7 minutes now after 2 o'clock, and you're listening to Discover Classical. 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I'm Adam Alonso, joined in the studio this hour by David Crean, our program director, also Linda Menz, our director of underwriting at Discover Classical. 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We just heard a double concerto by Telemann, full of energetic horn playing, back and forth between those two soloists. Telemann is considered to be the most prolific of all classical composers, and we have an enormous amount of music written by him. But according to his own record keeping, more than half of his compositions have been lost. And so imagine all of that creativity, all the beautiful music that Telemann wrote that will never be heard again. But we work hard here at Discover Classical to make sure that the music of Telemann and other composers won't go silent. 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
2: 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I want to thank a few people who got in on the tail end of John and Karen Marshall's challenge grant. William Serra of Tip City said, "I appreciate the music and its peacefulness and no commercials." Yes, can't say that too many times. No commercials. Also, a couple of listeners from Dayton who did not want to be thanked by name. One said, "I've been listening to the station for several hours, and here it's a 2-for-1 match." Indeed, it was. So thank you for those gifts. And we've got another 2-for-1 match going on during this hour.
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0: A symphony in G major by Luigi Boccherini. You heard the German Chamber Academy, led by Johannes Gorycki. It's about 16 and a half minutes now after 2 o'clock, and you're listening to Discover Classical. 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We're in the final hours of the drive. 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I'm Adam Alonso, joined in the studio right now by Linda Manns and David Crean. We just heard a symphony by Boccherini that had 3 movements in 6 minutes, and so there was a lot going on in a short time. And we're in a similar situation here at Discover Classical. This is usually a pretty quiet and relaxed place to work, but not today. We're in the final hours of the fall fundraiser. Our normal routine has been interrupted this week, but it's really out of necessity. Pledge drives like this are how we raise a large portion of the funds that keep this station on the air.
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0: And let me remind you that it is a 2-for-1 match this hour, thanks to a listener who asked not to be identified by name, and also Eric Street, who has been a fixture in the Dayton music scene as a pianist and teacher, particularly at the University of Dayton, a real music lover.
2: 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Both Eric and Ed were just amazing, very enthusiastic opera lovers, and it was fun to be around them and enjoy opera with them.
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0: A fantasia on Green Sleeves by Ralph Vaughan Williams, Barry Wordsworth conducted the Queen's Hall Orchestra. It's 24 minutes now after 2 o'clock, and you're listening to Discover Classical. I'm Adam Alonso with Linda Menz and David Crean. This is our fall membership campaign. We're in the final hours. 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Ralph Vaughan Williams wrote an opera that incorporated several English folk songs, including that familiar tune that we call Greensleeves. I was playing that piece on the radio one day in July, and a friend came to see me here at the station, and she looked around and said, what, Christmas music in the summer? I think she was unaware that she knew a piece of classical music because of the Christmas carol, What Child Is This? And I'm sure a lot of people become familiar with classical music almost by accident through hymns and carols and TV commercials and movies.
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0: 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Felix Mendelssohn wrote 8 books of piano pieces that he called Songs Without Words, and the one that we just heard is slow and yearning. 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

0: Music by Henry Purcell. We heard a sonata in G minor played by Chatham Baroque. It's 2:42 and you're listening to Discover Classical. I'm Adam Alonso, joined in the studio right now by Linda Menz and David Crean. 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Henry Purcell published a collection of sonatas, and he sold copies from his own front door for 15 shillings. And Purcell said he wanted to make the music available to people who had musical souls. 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
2: 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The hat is going around. 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A 2-for-1 match going on for the next 15 minutes.

0: Itzhak Perlman played violin with the New York Philharmonic, conducted by Zubin Mehta, in the introduction and Rondo Capriccioso by Camille Saint-Saëns. It's just about 5 minutes left in this hour. 5 minutes to take advantage of a double match, thanks to Eric Street and another supporter of the station. If you call 937-222-9377 or give at discoverclassical.org, your contribution will be matched twice. I'm Adam Alonso, joined for the next few minutes by David Crean and Linda Menz. We just heard music by Camille Saint-Saëns. He met the violinist Pablo de Sarasate when Sarasate was just 15 years old, and Saint-Saëns kind of discovered a young talent, and together they collaborated on the production of lots of new violin works, including two concertos and the violin showpiece we just heard, the introduction and Rondo Capriccioso. You might say that Saint-Saëns recognized Sarasate's talent and helped to develop it.
1: 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And we collect musical instruments through the It's Instrumental program to make sure aspiring young musicians have the instruments they need. 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
2: 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Adam, that introduction in Rondo Capriccioso you just played inspired a memory in one of our fellow staff members who said, "This station introduced me to that Saint-Saëns piece, which is now one of my favorites. 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Worth it." 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
0: And when you make your gift, you have a variety of thank you gifts that you can choose from. 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It's a wonderful film called Florence Foster Jenkins. We love that movie. It's about a woman who wanted to be an opera singer. She had the desire, but not necessarily the talent, and that didn't hold her back. It was a feature film with big name stars in it, but it really paid respect to the music.
1: And both Hugh Grant and Meryl Streep are just exquisite in these roles. It starts out kind of funny, don't you think, Adam? And then as you go along, it just becomes tender. And by the time I left, I had tears in my eyes. It's a beautiful movie.
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0: The overture to Coriolan by Beethoven, František Vajnar conducted the Czech Philharmonic Orchestra. It's eight minutes now after 3 o'clock, and you're listening to Discover Classical, where we get support from Dayton Physicians Hematology and Medical Oncology, now an affiliate of the James Cancer Network, bringing excellence in care closer to home and providing advances in our community's access to expert cancer care. 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I'm Adam Alonso, joined in the studio this hour by Sean Yu, our president and CEO, also Martha Harris, director of development at Discover Classical. 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We just heard music inspired by Coriolanus, a legendary Roman general who may or may not have lived in the 5th century BC. He was the subject of many literary works and musical works like the stormy Beethoven Overture that we just heard. 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

0: Pianist Idle Barrett performed that piece called Liebeslied, or Love's Sorrow. Liebesfreude, Love's Joy, written for violin by Fritz Kreisler. We heard the piano transcription by Sergei Rachmaninoff. Father Earl Simone adopted that recording from our music library here at Discover Classical. It's 19 minutes now after 3 o'clock. I'm Adam Alonzo, joined by Sean Yu and Martha Harris. We're in the final hours of our fall membership campaign, and in this hour, if you make a donation to the station, it will be matched twice, thanks to Mike Hauser and Jim Case. Call 937-222-9377. 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Fritz Kreisler wrote a couple of violin pieces that were later transcribed for piano by Sergei Rachmaninoff. One is called Liebeslied, or Love's Sorrow, and it has kind of a wistful mood. But we just heard the companion piece called Liebesfreude, or Love's Joy, and it has a quick tempo. It sounds like a cheerful dance. And those two works exemplify the wide range of emotion that can be found in classical music. It's capable of expressing both joy and sorrow. You can hear emotions throughout the day on this station. Classical music really embraces a wide range of feelings, feelings that you can experience every time you listen to this station.
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0: Ballet music by Aaron Copland. We heard Hoedown from his ballet Rodeo. Leonard Slatkin conducted the St. Louis Symphony Orchestra. Thank you to Robert Benjamin for adopting that recording from our music library here at Discover Classical. 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And a former staff member here at the station used to refer to it as the beef song because the music was heard on a TV commercial about beef. And maybe your first exposure to classical music came that way. Little snippets of Copland, chopped up Beethoven, squeezed into a commercial. 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
1: kill the wabbit.
0: Yeah. 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
1: I know a lot of you like to wait until there's a fun two-for-one match or one of those things going on. Well, one of those things is going on right now because we're in the last hour and a half of our drive, a two-for-one match from our friend Mike Hauser of Hauser Asphalt and Concrete, who Mike Hauser, just one of the most generous people I know. Very rarely do you see any kind of nonprofit or event going on where Hauser Asphalt and Concrete hasn't donated something or has sponsored something. So, Mike, so appreciate your friendship and support over the years. And he's matching contributions this hour. And Jim Case, a retired dentist who served on our Citizens Advisory Committee, even chaired that committee for 2 years. He's going to be joining our Board of Trustees this fall. He, too, is matching contributions. I love these two for ones where two people are each matching contributions because that's really how the station works. No one person does it alone. We all do this together. So, two for one match. They need something to match. So, please call right now 937-222-9377. That's 222-WDPR. Or discoverclassical.org. Jim Ratty, first vice chair of our Board of Trustees, he's going to be the chair this year. He made yet another contribution, says, I love classical music, especially Baroque, and Discover Classical makes it all available to me wherever I am. Thanks, Jim. So appreciate it. And Carol Wetrick from Dayton made a contribution in honor of the Beaver Creek High School class of 1976 and their 50th reunion. Congratulations, class of 76. She says, thank you, Discover Classical. Thank you, Carol. 937-222-9377. Clock is ticking. 90 minutes left in this fall pledge drive.

0: The Largo from Handel's opera Xerxes, we heard flutist James Galway with the Württemberg Chamber Orchestra, conducted by Jörg Ferber. Janine Borton adopted that recording from our music library here at Discover Classical. It's about 25 minutes now until 4 o'clock, 25 minutes to take advantage of a 2-for-1 match during our fall membership campaign. If you give right now, Mike Hauser and Jim Case will match your gift twice. I'm Adam Alonso, joined in the studio by Sean Yu and Martha Harris. We just heard an excerpt from Handel's opera Xerxes, played on a solid gold flute by James Galway. Handel's Xerxes premiered in 1738, and it was a terrible flop, but it found new life in 1906, when that Largo was the first music ever broadcast on the radio. And now, in 2026, we're still playing it on Discover Classical, and we have every intention of continuing to bring you music by Handel and other classical composers. We recently celebrated our 40th birthday, and we're still going strong thanks to the support of our listeners. 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

0: A boisterous Norwegian dance in G major by Edvard Grieg. Ivan Alland conducted the WDR Symphony Orchestra. I'm Adam Alonso, joined in the studio right now by Sean Yu, our president and CEO. Also, Martha Harris, our director of development at Discover Classical. 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This pledge drive will wrap up at 5 o'clock today. Don't wait until 6 and, you know, make your gift then. We'll be finished by then, so do it now, please. Well, we just heard that boisterous Norwegian dance by Edvard Grieg, just about 3 minutes long, and undoubtedly the shortest piece of music is on my afternoon's playlist. It's just a brief pause for breath on a busy afternoon, but just part of an entire day of pleasant and relaxing music you'll hear on this station today. 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You get people talking about the news, talking about sports, talking about politics. 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We don't need to do a lot of talking because the beautiful, inspiring classical music we play speaks for itself.
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2: 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Judy Pfister from Dayton, I could kiss you right now. 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She gets to attend all of these concerts at the Dayton Philharmonic, Springfield Symphony, Bach Society of Dayton. 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

0: Prelude to the Afternoon of a Faun by Claude Debussy. Claudio Abbado conducted the London Symphony Orchestra. It's about 5 minutes now until 4 o'clock, and you're listening to Discover Classical, where today is an honorary day. Today's programming is dedicated by Colonel Retired Jim Ratty in honor of the 79th anniversary of the founding of the United States Air Force on this day in 1947. I'm Adam Alonso, joined in the studio by Sean Yu and Martha Harris. Just about 5 minutes now to take advantage of a generous 2-for-1 match, thanks to Mike Hauser and Jim Case. Call 937-222-9377 or give at discoverclassical.org. There's a French poem called The Afternoon of a Faun, and it inspired Claude Debussy to write that dreamy symphonic poem that we just heard. A perfect example of French Impressionism with gentle flute, ethereal strings, and shimmering harp. 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

0: Concerto in C Major for Two Trumpets by Vivaldi. You heard Christopher Hogwood with the Academy of Ancient Music. The trumpeters were Michael Laird and Ian Wilson. And Dr. James Bensky adopted that recording from our music library here at Discover Classical. 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It's about 10 minutes now after 4 o'clock. I'm Adam Alonso, joined once again in the studio by Sean Yu, our president and CEO. Also, Martha Harris, the director of development at Discover Classical. 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We think of Antonio Vivaldi as a composer who wrote hundreds and hundreds of concertos, like the double concerto for trumpets that we just heard. But his enormous musical output, it happened for a reason. He was required to write new works for the young musicians at an orphanage in Venice where he was employed as a teacher and conductor and composer. Vivaldi was really an all-around music educator, planting the seeds for the next crop of musicians. And a lot of times our listeners tell us that they play Discover Classical at home or in the car where their kids can hear it, whether or not the kids really want to hear it. But we're glad to know that we're playing a role in planting the seeds of classical music among tomorrow's musicians. It's important that this timeless music crosses over to a new generation.
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2: And I'd like to thank Mike Hauser and Jim Case, who so generously offered up a matching grant in that last hour, some people who took advantage of it. Chair of our Board of Trustees, Mr. Matt Scar, made yet another contribution. Couldn't let that slide. He said, thank you to all who contributed during this fall pledge drive. Thank you for standing up for Dayton Public Radio. Also got a contribution from Dayton, a pledge in honor of Phyllis Kotz and the 70 years of piano lessons she taught, and heard from our good friend Judy McCormick. She says she's happy to take some of Mike Hauser's money. I'm sure Mike would be happy to know that you did that, Judy. 937-222-9377. Last hour of this drive. And so for the last hour, one more 2-for-1 match going on. First, you know the names, Bert and Alice Seidel. They came by the station the other day. You'll be happy to know Bert and Alice are doing well. They dropped off a generous contribution that will go toward matching your gifts this hour. Also, Chris and Kristen Rondo from Sand Dollar Music, they are going to match contributions this hour, the final hour of our fall membership campaign. 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

0: Rachel Barton Pine played violin in that Caprice by Niccolo Paganini, the Caprice number 24 in A minor. It's 18 minutes after 4 o'clock and you're listening to Discover Classical. 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Thanks to Chris and Kristen Rondo and Sandollar Music, along with Bert and Alice Seidel. I'm Adam Alonso, joined in the studio by Sean Yu and Martha Harris. Niccolo Paganini wrote 24 caprices for solo violin, and the caprice number 24 has inspired many different composers to write their own interpretations, like Sergei Rachmaninoff, Johannes Brahms, Franz Liszt, and even Benny Goodman. They heard the same music, but each of them turned it into something unique. And two musicians performing the same piece will say identical notes on the page, but their interpretations can be very different. And here at Discover Classical, we thrive on bringing you those subtle differences. We have an extensive library of classical recordings, so we can choose different performances that give you a variety of perspectives on the music.
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2: 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So are Chris and Kristen Rondo from Sandollar Music. 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That's 222-WDPR. Thanks to Joanne Haley from Dayton making a special donation for the graduating class from Roosevelt High School celebrating their 75th reunion this weekend. 75? Unbelievable. Joanne, thank you so much and congratulations to you and your classmates. Tom Holland from Dayton, thank you for your contribution.
0: Hello, Tom. 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
2: Victoria Carmen in Kettering, she says, thanks for a great job. 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

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Member FINRA SIPC. On the stock market today, the Dow Jones was down by 95 points, closing at 51,682. The S&P was up by 12 points to 7,650, and the NASDAQ was up 104 points, closing at 26,522. I'm Adam Alonso, joined in the studio right now by Sean Yu and Martha Harris. Call us now at 937-222-9377 or give at discoverclassical.org. 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Within the next 31 minutes, it'll be matched twice, thanks to Chris and Kristen Rondo from Sand Dollar Music, and also Bert and Alice Seidel.

0: We just heard a waltz by Johann Strauss Jr. called Voices of Spring. He was a member of the Strauss musical dynasty in Vienna during the 19th century. There was Johann Sr., Johann Jr., and Joseph and Edward Strauss composing and conducting music for the ballroom, concert hall, and the stage. Maybe you first became aware of classical music because of your family, and I hope you'll consider this radio station as a way to introduce your family to classical music. 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
2: 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They say, we love this station. And Martha, I think you might know this other person.
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2: Stillwater,
1: Oklahoma. 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And Kelly is one of my dearest and oldest friends, and she's been cheering me on ever since I took this role 4.5 years ago. Thank you, Kelly and Chris. Your support is felt so much. And we also want to thank Gary Tempest from Dayton. He said, Discover Classical follows us wherever we go, most recently to Lisbon. We are really all over the place. It seems to always be playing somewhere in the house. Even our pet rabbit, Faustina, gives it 5 stars.
2: And I'd like to thank my friend Richard Lundeen. He is the secretary of the Dayton Rotary Club and also runs Front Street. So you've probably come across Richard and all of the great work he does for the community as well. Thank you, my friend. Really appreciate it. 937-222-9377. That's the number. We're only going to give it out a few more times. We're in the last half hour of the drive. Please call that number right now. Just give what you can. It's going to be matched twice. 937-222-9377. One more time. 222-9377. 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

0: Dance of the Blessed Spirits from Orpheus and Eurydice by Christoph von Gluck in a performance by the Orpheus Chamber Orchestra. Thank you to Frank Williams for adopting that recording from our music library here at listener-supported Discover Classical. 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I'm Adam Alonzo. With me right now, Martha Harris and David Crean, our program director at Discover Classical. We just heard an excerpt from the most popular opera by Christoph von Gluck, Orpheus and Eurydice, a slow and gentle ballet from Act 2 called Dance of the Blessed Spirits. 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And that's what Discover Classical continues to provide day in and day out. 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

0: Pachelbel's Canon in D major, performed by the Payard Chamber Orchestra, led by Jean-François Payard. 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

0: The Barcarolle from the Tales of Hoffmann by Jacques Offenbach. Neymar Jarvi conducted the Gothenburg Symphony Orchestra. And thank you to Megan Turner and Matthew West for adopting that recording from our music library here at listener-supported Discover Classical. I'm Adam Alonso. I'll be with you until 6 o'clock. Right now, though, in the studio, just about everyone who works here and some people who don't. 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
1: You know, Adam, we've been doing this for a long time. And, you know, you said people who work here and people who don't work here, who often work harder than the ones who do.
0: Right.
1: The volunteers, we couldn't do these pledge drives without them. I'm just so honored to be in the room with these people that I am so incredibly fortunate to work with every day. It has been a tough week. It has been a very, very difficult week, but incredibly gratifying as well. Thank you to the following people. Adam, maybe you can help me out here. Harold and Sandra Merriman from Waynesville. Sandra and Harold are just thrilled to be continuing supporters, they say. We've lived on both coasts, and this is by far their favorite radio station. Thank you. Sam Nicolosi from Dayton, thank you for your contribution as well. And Ermi Siraj, making a contribution in honor of their friend Karen Spina's 60th birthday. Karen, used to serve on this board. Happy birthday indeed.
0: Also, thanks to Joe Hinker from Dayton. And Joe says that Discover Classical is on the radio at home most days. And Sharon Conley, thank you so much for your continued support of this station. Again, we have another minute or two still available to take advantage of this match from the Rondos and the Seidels. 937-222-9377. You can also give at discoverclassical.org.
1: But in the meantime, I want to give everyone an update on where we were. Now, at the beginning of the week, we set a goal of 750 contributions. We didn't quite get there. Now, a year ago, in the face of the federal rescission of funding for public radio and TV, boy, did this community step up. We got 730 contributions a year ago. We set our goal for 750. We didn't get there, but here's the good news. Last fall, we raised $115,981. We have passed that this time around. In the spring, just 6 months ago, we managed to get 450 contributions. We exceeded that by 485 contributions. 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And we've said it all week long, but it still is worth saying again, thank you, and we now return you to our regular programming. Thank you all.

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0: 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I'm Adam Alonzo. I'll be with you another hour today, but just one major piece of music on the program. We'll hear Gustav Holst's The Planets in a performance by the Philharmonia Orchestra, joined by the Monteverdi Choir.

Gustav Holst's The Planets and a performance by the Philharmonia Orchestra and the Monteverdi Choir led by John Elliott Gardner. 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

0: Zubin Mehta and the Vienna Philharmonic performing the Radetzky March by Johann Strauss Jr. Support for Performance Today comes from Jessup Wealth Management, a full-service wealth management firm. 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
1: From APM, American Public Media, this is Performance Today. I'm Valerie Kaler. Back in the 1900s, when I grew up, tubing was a regular activity in Arizona's Valley of the Sun. Cut off Levi's over your swimsuit, an inflated inner tube, a cooler of Cokes, and off we went down the Salt River. Somebody always had a boombox, the sounds of the Steve Miller Band or some such, accompanying our flotilla. King George was doing the same thing 3 centuries ago. On a hot summer day, he and his entourage took to the Thames for a cruise. The guy with the boombox? George Frederick Handel, who'd written music for the occasion. Handel's water music is on the way this hour. Also this hour, a recent concert highlight from the Minnesota Orchestra. And right now, that orchestra plays a piece for us that Claude Debussy wrote for solo piano. Debussy's friend Hubert Mouton made this orchestration of Reverie.

Claude Debussy wrote that for solo piano, a piece simply called Reverie. We heard an orchestration by Debussy's pal Hubert Mouton, played by the Minnesota Orchestra. More from the Minorc in just a sec. From APM, American Public Media, this is Performance Today, taking you to concerts around the world. I'm Valerie Kaler. A shepherdess is kidnapped by a mountain king. Her beloved comes to rescue her. There's a troll that gets involved and a lot of dancing. That's just a taste of the action in the ballet The Mountain King by Swedish composer Hugo Alfvén. And while I love a good adventure story as much as the next person, what really makes this piece shine is how Alfvén captures the mood and magic of the woods where it all takes place.

That is the sound of shimmering summer rain glistening in the forest, the perfect setting for our magical tale. We'll hear that summer shower about halfway through, but let's start at the very beginning. A suite from the ballet The Mountain King by Hugo Alvain. Thomas Sundergaard conducts the Minnesota Orchestra.

0: conductor Thomas Undergaard and the Minnesota Orchestra in some thoroughly Nordic music. The suite from a ballet called The Mountain King by Hugo Alfvén. That was from a concert during the Minnesota Orchestra's Nordic Soundscapes Festival, a week-long winter series celebrating hygge and Scandinavian stories. And based on that musical ending, it may seem like all ended well in the story of The Mountain King. Not so, my friends, not so. The story begins when a mountain king kidnaps a shepherdess. She is rescued by her beloved. They befriend a troll. Seems like things are looking up. But then, things get a bit dark and twisty. The troll abandons the couple and they die in a snowstorm. That drastic turn of events seems to be connected to a real-life tragedy. Hugo Alfvén collaborated on The Mountain King with a famous Swedish painter named John Bauer, who was known for his images of trolls, gnomes, and Swedish forests. Bauer wrote a comic narrative for the ballet, but in 1918, in the middle of the project, Bauer, his wife, and his son drowned in a tragic lake accident. After that, Alfvén revised the story of the ballet, pushing it into darker and darker territory. No happy ending for the shepherdess or in real life. In a moment, it's like tubing the river with a boombox and a styrofoam cooler, but for fancy people. This is Performance Today from APM.
1: J.S. Bach spent a happy and productive period at the court of Cöthen, working for a prince who both loved and understood music. Next time on Early Music Now, we'll hear works from this period featuring Les Arts Florissantes, directed by Paul Agnew, including a cantata in honor of Prince Leopold. I'm Sarah Schneider, and I hope you'll join me for Early Music Now.
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Back in the day, before everyone had earbuds or headphones, before the era of MP3s and Bluetooth music in the car, we had to make do with cassette players. My first car might have had an 8-track player. In my defense, it was a very old car even then. Anyway, pulling into the high school parking lot was like setting no parameters on Spotify, hitting shuffle, and having everything play at once. You got your Motley Crue over here, Talking Heads from the Clove Smokers, AC/DC from the Cigarette Smokers, Grateful Dead from the... over here, Michael Jackson and the Police and Pat Benatar. And then I come rolling up in my blue Maverick, blasting the Academy of St. Martin in the Fields, playing Handel. I wore that tape out. Not typical fare among my peers, but that probably comes as no surprise. There was just something so sprightly about it. Uplifting, crisp, elegant, refreshing. Like diving into the pool after mowing the lawn on an August day in Arizona. I still have a deep-seated love for Handel's water music. It is as refreshing as ever. Here to demonstrate, the Atlanta Baroque Orchestra, led by Julie Andrzejewski.

0: Music written for a pleasure cruise on the Thames, a royal party hosted by King George I in 1717. King and company on the royal vessel, and Handel and 50-ish musicians on a barge floating right alongside, from Whitehall to Chelsea and back again. Handel's music for the occasion was very well received. King George had them repeat it multiple times on that single outing. It remains just as charming more than three centuries later. We heard the Atlanta Baroque Orchestra, led by Julie Andrzejewski, in that performance at Lassiter Hall in Marietta, Georgia. The theme of that concert was Les Éléments, the Elements, using the suite of the same name by Jean Ferret Rebel as a through line. They featured music inspired by earth, air, fire, and water. It was even a detour to the underworld. Not sure if that fell under earth or fire. Regardless, beautiful concert from the Atlanta Baroque Orchestra. In a moment, imagining a more peaceful world, one concert at a time. This is Performance Today from APM.
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The San Antonio, Texas organization known as Musical Bridges Around the World asks the community to imagine a place where, quote, every child is inspired by the creative power of music through a world-class education infused with cultural literacy, where diverse communities come together, and where the universal language of music transcends barriers to bring joy and belonging to all. Can I get an amen? Creating spaces for curious young minds to explore music, bringing excellent performances to underserved communities, envisioning a world both diverse and at peace. Musical Bridges Around the World, walking the walk since 1998. One cornerstone of the organization's outreach is a series called Russell Hill Rogers Musical Evenings, the second Sunday of every month, a free concert. Might be jazz or Latin, blues, roots, the Swingle Singers, a string quartet, or a solo piano. South Korean pianist Young Sun Choi gave a concert one Sunday in April at San Fernando Cathedral in San Antonio, Texas. She played the Sonata No. 1 by Carl Vine.

0: Australian composer Carl Vine has often worked with theater and dance companies, and much of his music feels related to the body, moving, dancing, emoting. He wrote his Piano Sonata No. 1 in 1990 as a commission for the Sydney Dance Company. Rhythm definitely giving main character energy in this work. We heard it played by pianist Young Sun Choi at San Fernando Cathedral in San Antonio, Texas. A concert presented by the organization Musical Bridges Around the World. Our technical director here at PT is Craig Thorson. Gene Barron is our technical producer. Our director of media production and operations is Elizabeth Iverson. The senior director of media operations for APM is Josh Kubasta. We had engineering help this week from Cameron Wiley, Michael Osborne, and Michael DeMarc. I'm Valerie Kaler. 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
0: 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I'm Valerie Kaler. Love is complicated. You can love someone wholeheartedly and still be pushed to the very edge by the sound of their chewing. You can love a friend like a sister and find her emotionally exhausting. You can love your country even while it's breaking your heart.
3: So it's a statement on the light and the darkness of where I'm from, and it kind of blends both elements.
0: That's pianist Gabriela Montero. We'll hear her Latin concerto, a complicated love letter to Venezuela. It's on the way later in this hour of PT. Gabriela Montero plays her Latin concerto later this hour. Right now, she's playing a little waltz, Mi Teresita, by another female trailblazer from Venezuela, Teresa Carreño.

Venezuelan pianist, composer Teresa Carreño was what we might call a disruptor these days, unapologetic, fierce, breaking rules about what women were supposed to be. We heard fellow Venezuelan disruptor Gabriela Montero play Mi Teresita by Teresa Carreño. Montero plays Montero later this hour. From APM, American Public Media, this is Performance Today. I'm Valerie Kaler. Glad to have you along for our musical adventures and discoveries. Still to come this hour, a Renaissance Festival in Aspen. Renaissance music at the Aspen Festival. And a Venezuelan concerto from a concert in Switzerland. Let's begin with a PT debut. Sara Chano is a young cellist from Ljubljana, Slovenia, 26 years old this October. Chano is the quintessential musician on the rise. She's the winner of multiple international competitions, plays in a string quartet, solos with orchestras across Europe, and I anticipate we'll hear her name more and more in the years to come. Let's drop in on a recent concert she gave in Ljubljana, Slovenia, with the RTV Slovenia Symphony Orchestra. Sara Chano playing an encore, Variations on a Theme of Paganini by Hans Bottermund, arranged by Janos Starker.

0: from a concert in Ljubljana, Slovenia. That was cellist Sara Ciano playing variations on a theme of Paganini. A set of variations for cello by Hans Bottermund, arranged by Janos Starker. She gave that encore after playing with the RTV Slovenia Symphony Orchestra. About the piece we just heard, Variations on a Theme of Paganini, based on the 24th and last of the Caprices for Solo Violin by Paganini, which has been fertile ground for many other composers. Rachmaninoff's whiz-bang showstopper for piano and orchestra, Brahms wrote 28 variations for solo piano, Franz Liszt, piano, Witold Lutosławski, two pianos, and George Rochberg wrote 50 variations for solo violin. Of course, cellists wanted in on the fun as well. Hans Bottermund wrote his set of variations for solo cello in 1911. They were ridiculously difficult. Cellist Janos Starker discovered the piece and made some substantial revisions. And there was great rejoicing, for yay, cello folk finally had a Paganini to call their own. In a moment, did you say fanfare or renfare? We're listening to Performance Today from APM.
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When the American Brass Quintet got together in 1960, brass ensembles were considered something of a novelty. But the American Brass Quintet has changed that view with more than 60 years of extraordinary concerts and recordings. And teaching. Every summer, the ABQ runs an intensive program for young brass musicians at the Aspen Music Festival and School in Aspen, Colorado. They play recitals in Aspen as well. From a performance in Harris Concert Hall at the Aspen Festival, American brass trumpeter Raymond Mace's arrangements of three Renaissance pieces. The first, by Luca Marenzio, was a vocal work, a madrigal for five voices. Scendi dal Paradiso, come down from paradise.

The American Brass Quintet in concert at the Aspen Music Festival and School, playing Sacred Temple of Honor, a madrigal written by Italian Renaissance composer Giovanni Gabrieli. Before that, a canzone by Luigi Mazzi. And we started with another madrigal, Scendi dal Paradiso by Luca Marenzio. Raymond Mays, who played trumpet with the American Brass Quintet for 40 years, made those arrangements. He retired from the band in 2013, but it's good to know the gang still has access to all those tasty arrangements. Hey, don't forget to explore the PT website. 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
1: Following a triumphant Carnegie Hall debut in 2022, the Gateways Music Festival returned to Carnegie the following year to present two fiddle-inspired works, one by Wynton Marsalis and this one by Igor Stravinsky. On the next Gateways Radio, you and I will return to that concert and hear a bit of both works. I'm Loki Karuna. 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

0: Sit down. Stay in your lane. Stick to your music making. Nobody cares what a musician has to say. Social media comments are full of stuff like this. Anytime a musician uses their platform to advocate or protest, which always strikes me as odd, because in the world of classical music, some musicians have always done this, sometimes in their music, sometimes in words. Bach, Beethoven, Verdi, Shostakovich, William Grant Still. Those are some of the more famous examples, but there are hundreds, thousands of classical composers and musicians who've spoken up and spoken out, even when it impacts their professional lives.
1: When you care about something and you fight for that, this

0: despite the cost, it is the most difficult thing that you do, but at the same time, it's the only thing you can do.
1: Venezuelan pianist and composer Gabriela Montero left her country when she was 8 to study piano here in the U.S. She said it was incredibly painful to leave Venezuela, and in the decades since then, it's been difficult for her to return. Governmental mismanagement and corruption wrecked the economy and led to a humanitarian crisis. So she started to speak up.
0: I've kind of plunged into a role that I never thought I would assume, and that has had a high price for me. But I wouldn't change it for the world, because I know that what I've done has been to stand on the right side of history, really, and for the people of Venezuela.
1: Gabriela Montero has written several pieces of music inspired by her complicated love for Venezuela, including the one we're about to hear, her Piano Concerto No. 1. It's full of both light and dark, like the country that inspired it. Here's Gabriela Montero at the piano in concert in Gstaad, Switzerland. Mirga Grajanita Tila conducts the Gstaad Festival Orchestra in the Piano Concerto No. 1. The Latin Concerto by Gabriela Montero.